0: Oh boy.
1: From the National Newsroom of the Canadian Press, I'm Naira Ahmed. Prime Minister Mark Carney says the partnership between Canada and France is at the heart of its growing relationship with Europe. Today, he and French President Emmanuel Macron pledged to work together in the areas of space infrastructure, business, and economic growth. Both leaders met in the French territory of Saint-Pierre-et-Miquelon, about 20 kilometers off the south coast of Newfoundland. One local geopolitics teacher called the meeting historic, given what's happening in the world. Macron says he supports Canada's future involvement in the European Union and that Carney's visit to Saint-Pierre-et-Miquelon marked a step in their growing relationship. Meanwhile, Conservative leader Pierre Poilievre told a rally in Brantford, Ontario, that Canada will never be the 28th state of the European Union. Poilievre says Canada already has a free trade agreement with Europe and close defense ties with the continent through NATO.
2: That's nothing new, and we continue to support all of that. 99% of our goods go to Europe tariff-free right now. But what we will not support is forcing on Canadians European taxes, European laws, and reckless European-style immigration.
1: His comments come days after the European Commission president said she wants Canada to become the first associate member of the EU. The Prime Minister says the House of Commons will debate and vote on the partnership, as MPs are back in Ottawa tomorrow, with Parliament set to open for the fall sitting following a three-month break. Mark Carney is meeting with his Norwegian counterpart in Ottawa today. Carney is courting deeper defense ties with Norway, as well as investment from its massive petroleum-based sovereign wealth fund. Norway is not a member of the EU, but the three decades the country has had a deal with the EU that gives both sides free access to each other's markets for goods and services and gives Norway access to most EU programs. Carney was in Norway in March, the first sitting prime minister since 1980 to visit the Nordic country. And Quebec party leaders are making various promises to boost shipping, forestry, and the birth rate as the provincial election campaign ramps up for its final two-week stretch.
3: Coalition Avenir Quebec leader Christine Frechette is unveiling a maritime strategy that would furnish $300 million in investments for port infrastructure and the St. Lawrence River, as well as $90 million for the shipbuilding industry. Liberal leader Charles Milliard says he would reform the province's forestry regime after a volatile decade for the sector. Meanwhile, Parti Québécois is pledging to shore up the province's human resources by way of a higher birth rate. And Quebec Solidaire is promising to regulate the real estate industry by ending so-called blind bidding and capping brokers' commissions. Diana Mussina, The Canadian Press.
1: This is The Canadian Press. In sports, the Toronto Blue Jays avoided a series sweep after beating the AL West-leading Texas Rangers 7-2 in the matchup of playoff hopefuls. With six games remaining, the Rangers kept a one-game lead in the AL West after Houston lost 4-2 at home to NL East champion Atlanta. The Astros own the division tiebreaker. Toronto has the same record as the Astros, and both were 2.5 games behind the Chicago White Sox for the third and final wild card. Next, Toronto opens a three-game series in Baltimore tomorrow night. In NFL action, today's 14-game schedule ends tonight when the Indianapolis Colts visit the Kansas City Chiefs. Seven games on the sked in NHL preseason action, including the Calgary Flames hosting the Seattle Kraken tonight. And the Toronto Tempo have ended their inaugural season with a 106-69 loss to the New York Liberty. The defeat did not appear to dampen the supportive mood in the Tempo's final home game. From the Canadian Press, I'm Naira Ahmed.
4: 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Sonny Rhodes, listen to it when he's here, because it soothes my blues.

Singer-songwriter and multi-instrumentalist Harrison Kennedy has just released the new album, Old Fashioned Plain. It includes I'll Take Care of You, a tune written by Brooke Benton. Vancouver's Waylon Walker at the start. The 2026 release Blues Man, his third project in just 2.5 years. That was the track It Takes Time. At the Crossroads is on the air and streaming again this week with a fresh hour of terrific new blues, plus a couple of features. We've done this since February 2003. Brant Zwicker, your host, Mike Braniff, your engineer, producer, and web guy. We have a full website, atcblues.ca, and our socials include Facebook, Instagram, Blue Sky, and Threads. Over the next 50 or so minutes, listen for Kevin Mark with Big Time Lou on vocals and piano, Danielle Nicole, Chris O'Leary, the band Mulebone, and award-winning Dutch blues and gospel artist Robert Dilf. The 7-piece band Bywater Call is in the spotlight. The Lee Oscar Harmonica's classic cut takes us back to 1965 for a gem by Lightnin' Hopkins. A new compilation album called Antone's 50th presents Chicago Bound is now available, and it features a star-studded roster that includes Billy F. Gibbons, Jimmy Vaughn, and Keith Richard. From the project, this is 97-year-old Miss Lavelle White singing Jimmy Reed's Baby What's Wrong at the Crossroads.

0: At the crossroads with Belgium's Hever Lind and Powered by the Blues off his latest Best of Blues Rock, and Miss Lavelle White, Baby What's Wrong, found on the new compilation Antone's 50th presents Chicago Bound. Singer-songwriter and guitarist Samuel John Hopkins, born in Centerville, Texas in 1912, became the most prolific recording artist in the blues. A move to Houston in 1946 earned Hopkins a recording deal with the L.A. label Aladdin Records and also the nickname of Lightning. It wasn't until 1960 that Hopkins was finally brought to the attention of audiences outside of Texas. Over his relatively short career, Lightning recorded more albums, 38 studio and 5 live titles, than any other musician in blues history. Hopkins died in 1982 at the age of 69. This week's Lee Oscar Harmonica's classic cut is a 1965 recording called Gambler's Blues, originally from the album Blue Lightning and also found on the compilation Devil's Blues. Lightning Hopkins is on the way at the crossroads.
1: If you want to play the sweetest sounding harmonica in the world, then you need to play a Lee Oscar.
2: Harmonically yours, Lee Oscar.
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0: At the Crossroads with Chris O'Leary and Daddy Was a Wolfman off the new release Blue Collar. Singer-songwriter and bassist Danielle Nicole, 2026's Fireflies and the track Piper. Montreal's Kevin Mark, the new EP Lefty's Back and the song Tanqueray, that was Big Time Lou on piano and voice. And the Lee Oscar Harmonica's classic cut from 1965, Lightnin' Hopkins and Gambler's Blues. This is the ATC Blues Network with lots of broadcasting and streaming friends and some of the best new blues around. Brant Zwicker at the microphone, and your comments and requests are always welcome online, atcblues.ca, Instagram, Facebook, Threads, and Blue Sky. The Toronto-based seven-piece soul and blues rock band Bywater Call was founded in 2017, winning a major talent search in their hometown, then evolving into one of the hardest-working groups in the music business. Only 2 years into its career, the band performed at the International Blues Challenge in Memphis and released its self-titled debut to widespread acclaim. Since then, Bywater Call has recorded three more studio albums, plus a 2024 live project called Sunshine, captured during the band's hectic touring schedule of dates throughout North America and Europe. The new studio release is called Broken Souvenirs, and at the time of this writing, it was the number one album in Canada and the number one soul blues album in the U.S. Two cuts from the latest Bywater Call album are on deck at the Crossroads.
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0: At the crossroads with a couple of tracks from Bywater Call's new album, Broken Souvenirs, in the spotlight, that was How Long, and also the song Sally. The project is from Bywater Call Records, and the band is online, bywatercall.com. 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The program is engineered and produced by Mike Braniff. The ATC theme is written and performed by Neil Harnett. The award-winning imaging voice is provided by Rosemary Trace. Dutch bluesman Robert Delph will close the program with Ticket for the Love Train off his latest work, Silver Spoon. Something from the band Mulebone and its new album, Cure for the Miseries, is in ahead of that. Taking My Time is just around the corner at the Crossroads.
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1: Well, I'm gonna buy myself a ticket for that love train, baby. All right, this is a song about a train. Are you ready?
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1: One, two, three, four.

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1: From the National Newsroom of the Canadian Press, I'm Lisa Laporte. Prime Minister Mark Carney and French President Emmanuel Macron pledged to work together today in the areas of space, infrastructure, businesses, and economic growth as the leaders met in the French territory of Saint-Pierre and Miquelon. Carney is already back in Ottawa this evening, where he's meeting with Norwegian Prime Minister Jonas Gahr Støre. Conservative leader Pierre Poilievre says Canada will never

0: or be part of the European Union as Prime Minister Carney pursues deeper ties with Europe amid a trade war with the U.S. Polyev's comments today at a Brantford, Ontario rally come days after European Commission President Ursula von der Leyen said she wants Canada to become the first associate member of the European Union.
1: We will never be the 51st state of the U.S., but we will also never be the 28th state of the European Union. We're Canadians. Canadians first, Canadians always.
0: Carney has said he welcomes von der Leyen's ambitions for Canadian partnership, but the nature of the new arrangement has yet to be determined. Tomorrow, the fall session of Parliament is set to resume after a three-month break. The trade war with the U.S. and the Prime Minister's move to formalize closer ties with the European Union remain top of mind. Officials in Texas say a man was taken to hospital with serious injuries after being shot today by an immigration and customs agent. Austin's police chief says it happened in the city's north end this afternoon, but gave few further details at a news conference. Here's ABC's Jacqueline Lee.
2: Crowds gathering and protesters in attendance. Lawmakers are calling for transparency as this investigation unfolds. We did reach out to the Department of Homeland Security for comment.
0: Today's shooting comes after a 52-year-old man was fatally shot by an ICE officer in Houston 2 months ago, and the earlier killings of Alex Preddy and Renee Good in Minnesota this year. They also come amid a Trump administration push to carry out its mass deportation agendas. And Serville Plobete's summertime coming-of-age film Sunburn took home the prize for the best Canadian feature film at the Toronto International Film Festival on its final day. Plobete's accepted the award from renowned Canadian filmmakers Deepa Mehta and Hubert Davis, saying he still can't believe he was in the same room with filmmakers he admires.
3: To be in a room like that, I think I just want to inspire young kids from my neighborhood to know that they can dream big and aim high. So it was really just affirmation that, you know, anything is possible, really.
0: Sunburn is set in Toronto during a blackout on the hottest, stickiest day of the year and follows a group of teens cut off from their phones as they wander around their neighborhood and find themselves. This is the Canadian Press. In sports, the Toronto Blue Jays beat the Texas Rangers 7-2 today, wrapping up their weekend series in Major League Baseball. The Tampa Bay Rays, meantime, cruise to a 5-1 victory over the Boston Red Sox in their final home game of the regular season. Olivia Miles broke Caitlin Clark's WNBA record for points by a rookie in a season in the Minnesota Lynx's game against the Connecticut Sun. Miles was tied with Clark with 769 points going into the game. She moved atop the list by hitting a free throw in the second quarter. The Lynx won the game 101-89. Elsewhere, the New York Liberty beat the Toronto Tempo 106-69. And Belgian Remco Evenepoel set a record today by winning the men's elite individual time trial at the Real World Championships in Montreal for a fourth straight year. The 26-year-old cyclist completed the 39.2-kilometer technical course in 44 minutes 53.13 seconds. From the Canadian Press, I'm Lisa Laporte.

This is a winter dance song. It comes from interior BC, where my mama comes from, Haley Bowie. My grandmother was Jessie Scarfe, and my other grandma is Billy Giroux. She lives in Kwanlandan. She's been there for over 30 years.

My name is Musa Kanguk and I'm from Panilib. And I just won the gold for Russian sled jump, 130 jumps. Uvanga Musa Kanguk, Mitima Chang Muta, Sarak Sakatakhtunga, Gurumi, Kigyak Takhtunga, Ila, Russian sled jump, Ajakakhtunga, 130 Kigyak Takhtunga, Tushavusi, and you're listening to Show FM.

0: From the National Newsroom of the Canadian Press, I'm Lisa Laporte. Prime Minister Mark Carney met with Norwegian Prime Minister Jonas Gahr Støre in Ottawa today. Carney was in Norway last March, the first sitting prime minister since 1980 to visit the Nordic country. That's when the two leaders pledged to advance collaboration in fields ranging from Arctic security to space, critical minerals, and energy. Carney says that cooperation continues on all fronts.
1: Our cooperation since we met in Norway has also led to the start of an unprecedented reinforcement of Canada's maritime capabilities. In the largest defense procurement in Canadian history, TKMS will build Canada's next fleet of submarines.
0: Støre's visit comes as Carney looks for closer ties with Europe, including potential associate membership status in the European Union. The fall session of Parliament is set to resume tomorrow following a 3-month break.

0: The trade war with the United States and Prime Minister Mark Carney's move to formalize closer ties with the European Union will be top of mind. A political science professor at McGill University says public opinion backs Carney's approach to both. But he says the Liberals could be vulnerable on the issue of affordability as the Conservatives sharpen attacks over the cost of living. Carney is fresh off a visit to Europe, where the European Commission president opened the door to Canada becoming the first associate member of the EU. But that move could also further complicate Canada's fractured relationship with the United States after U.S. President Donald Trump said it could be a hostile act. Naira Ahmed, The Canadian Press.
1: Officials in Texas say a man was taken to hospital with serious injuries after being shot by an immigration and customs agent today in Austin. The shootings come amid a Trump administration push to carry out its mass deportations agenda. German Chancellor Friedrich Merz suffered a bruising electoral setback today in two state elections, including a historic defeat for his party. Broadcaster ARD projected Sunday night Merz's center-right Christian Democratic Union came in with just 4.9% in Mecklenburg-Western Pomerania. And director Michael Del Monte took home the prize for Best Canadian Short at the Toronto International Film Festival today for the film Fight Kid. Del Monte said he's glad the audience connected with his movie, which he hopes to soon turn into a feature.
2: You don't know whether an audience is going to laugh. You don't know what they're going to feel when you're making it. You just hope that your idea translates, you know, to them. And, you know, I think it did. I think people, you know, talking to them, they felt uncomfortable a little bit, but also, you know, inspired as well.
1: The film follows a father who places the burden of his aspirations on his son as he pushes him into a high-stakes boxing match. This is the Canadian Press. In sports, Toronto leadoff hitter Brett Bateman reached base and scored three times as the Toronto Blue Jays beat the American League West leading Texas Rangers 7-2 to avoid a series sweep in Major League Baseball. Toronto moved 2.5 games back of Chicago in the race for the last American League wildcard spot. Brianna Stewart scored a game-high 27 points with 8 rebounds and 4 assists as the New York Liberty beat the Toronto Tempo 106-69. In WNBA action today. It was the final home game of the season for the Tempo, who have lost 6 straight games. In NFL action today, Travion Henderson ran for a 39-yard touchdown in his season debut as the New England Patriots beat the Pittsburgh Steelers 20-30. Elsewhere, the Baltimore Ravens blew a fourth-quarter lead in a 24-17 loss to the New Orleans Saints. From the Canadian Press, I'm Lisa Laporte.

0: The future of animals everywhere is at risk. In the last 40 years, over half of the world's animal populations have disappeared. 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Earth Rangers knows that no one cares more about animals than our children. 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Already, thousands of children across Canada are joining forces as Earth Rangers to help protect animals and their habitats. 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

0: music. Let's welcome folk singer, author, and tree hugger, Michael Jonathan.
1: Thank you. Thank you so much. We're very glad that so many could be joining us on our program about the arts. The arts, being an artist, can be a very, very lonely thing. Art is born from isolation and being alone and going very deep inside you. We're going to play a song about a very lonely and misunderstood artist named Vincent van Gogh.

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3: And welcome to the historic Kentucky Theater. Here we are in our hometown of Lexington, Kentucky. Beautiful city. The crossroads of America's folk and bluegrass music. We're so glad that everybody could be here joining us. We've got yet again another full house in our theater where we celebrate grassroots and independent music of all kinds, whether it's blues or bluegrass, country and Celtic, old-timey, new singer-songwriters. Right here is where you're going to hear these wonderful gems of an artist. You don't have to be famous to be on Wood Songs. You just have to be good. Our first artist that's here visiting us certainly has a lot of fame in the blues world. She's a multi award-winning piano player and just a dynamic woman of the blues. It's a big honor to have her here. She's got a CD called Gator Rhythm. She's going to introduce herself with a great song called That's Enough of That Stuff. Please welcome the one and the only Marsha Ball to the Wood Songs Old Time Radio Hour.

0: It's Marcia Ball.
1: Thank you.
0: Right here on our stage. Marcia, so great to have you here. Thanks for coming out.
1: Thank you.
0: You spent the last 3 days performing with a symphony orchestra with a rhythm section and strings and violins, and now you're here on the Woodsong stage. I mean, that has to be musically right? Musically mind-bending to go that huge to a solo performance.
1: I guarantee you.
0: It's mind-bending. Well, we're glad that you're here. You come from a very musical family. In Texas?
1: Yes, in Louisiana.
0: Well, right on the Texas border?
1: Mm-hmm.
0: You always correct the host on air.
1: Somebody else would if I didn't.
0: Sorry.
1: Mother.
0: Right. Well, that's what I was going to say. All the girls in your family
1: Yes.
0: play piano.
1: Yes.
0: And you started when you were five?
1: Yes.
0: Why?
1: I did. Well, I have a friend, Ponte Bone, down in Austin, Texas, who says that by the time he could say he didn't want to learn how to play the accordion, he already could. That's been the story of my life. Everybody played. The women all played. My grandmother played. My aunt played. My daddy played baritone horn, euphonium. And so there was just music in the house. It was just kind of pre-television ruling the world, or the living room anyway.
0: Well, that's a nice thing for families to do.
1: Yeah.
0: To play amongst themselves. I mean, America was built on the front porches with families and cousins and uncles picking and playing. Now, obviously, I'm guessing here that you didn't learn the blues when you were five. What were you learning when you
1: were
0: five?
1: Well, my grandmother played Tin Pan Alley. She did play popular music. I was taking piano lessons, kiddie classicals, but my grandmother had all this great old sheet music, and my aunt played popular music of her day, and there was a little boogie-woogie around, too. I can remember trying to stretch my little hands to make that octave.
0: Well, give the audience an example of what you were learning when you were 12 and 13 years old as you're stretching out from classical into the blues. What is that octave thing that you're playing?

0: Well, there you go.
1: You must have been a fun kid to be around.
0: So how did music become a full-time thing? I mean, most girls are not thinking in terms of, I'm going to go out on the road and be a blues piano player.
2: I hope more of them are now.
0: Well, you've been very inspiring to many, but...
2: I'm trying. I'm hoping to be a really bad example.
0: Well two or three years...
2: As many young women as I can, but... I really came up in the perfect time. There was that time when around the time the Rolling Stones hit, because they were really kind of the first band that we all looked at. Even the Beatles were a little bit too technically produced and corporate than the Rolling Stones. I mean, when we looked at the Rolling Stones, we thought, man, if they could do it, we can do it. So everybody after that got a guitar in a garage and...
0: Started wailing away. Everybody wanted to be Keith Richards up in a palm tree.
2: Exactly.
0: That's how that works. Now, you did go out on the road. You were trying to get to the West Coast, and you ended up in Austin instead.
2: Yeah, we broke down. We were leaving Baton Rouge, and we broke down in Austin, and we had friends there. We went to visit, but we just never left.
0: And it became home base for you.
2: Yeah.
0: So you're still home based in Austin.
2: It is.
0: And that's a big music town, so.
2: Yeah, it was a great time to hit Austin. There was something about to happen in Austin, and we just got there right on time. And it seems like this was in 1970, and between 68 and 70, it seems like this huge migration of musicians gathered there. And everybody from Asleep at the Wheel, Willie Nelson came back from his Nashville years and moved back home and started playing for hippies, and Jerry Jeff Walker moved to town, and all the great guitar players, the Vaughn Brothers and Danny Freeman and Derek O'Brien came down from Dallas, and the great Lubbock guys, Jimmy Gilmore and Butch Hancock and Joe Ely came in, and the Uncle Walt's Band guys came over from North Carolina, South Carolina. So it just was a gathering place.
0: It's just a big burgeoning fertile ground for all this music now. When you were a young girl and you're learning the blues and stuff, you alluded to it before, because of you and because of your work, there are a lot of women today now that feel like, yes, they can be as blues as they want. They can do that. But when you started, who were you listening to that was inspiring you? A lot of women musicians now will listen to you for their inspiration and their example, but who was there for you back when you were?
2: Well, I grew up in a town that was... probably 35 miles from Port Arthur, where Janis Joplin came from. And she was at the height of her career when I started singing rock and roll in Baton Rouge. So definitely, if we were playing psychedelic rock and roll, and she was a big influence on me. Another woman who I still admire and who is a friend now, Irma Thomas, from New Orleans, the soul queen of New Orleans.
0: Yep. And you recorded a record with her.
2: Yeah, we made a record together called Sing It that was nominated for a Grammy with Tracy Nelson as well. And I saw her when I was 13 years old in New Orleans on a show. And
0: that's what put the gas pedal down on you.
2: Pretty much. That's the first time I saw a woman take the stage, literally.
0: Well, let's give the audience an example of the woman on our stage now and your music and what so many find inspiring. You're going to do a new song for us called Bucktown.
2: Yes.
0: Bucktown it is. It's Marsha Ball on the Wood Songs, Old Time Radio Hour.

0: Thank you.
1: It's a brand new song, Bucktown. Marsha Ball on our stage. If you're interested in the music of Marsha Ball, we encourage you to go to woodsongs.com, click on the general store. This is show number 397, and we will tell you everything you need to know about Marsha Ball, as well as our next artists who are ready to play for you. They joined other bands like Yonder Mountain String Band and the Steep Canyon Rangers when they took top prize at the Rocky Grass Festival in Colorado just a year ago. We're very honored to have this great bluegrass band from Asheville, North Carolina, doing a song called Big Steam Ship. Please welcome Town Mountain to the Wood Songs Old Time Radio.

0: how you play that. Town Mountain, Robert Greer singing those main vocals, Josh on the fiddle, great, great band. Robert, you guys are doing something that we call at Woodsongs the Del McCurry dance, and for the sake of the audience, you're gathered around one mic position, and you're mixing yourselves on stage.
1: That's right.
0: And that's not an easy thing to learn.
1: It's kind of the old school throwback way to do it, and it's a lot of fun to do, and I think it's fun to move in and out of each other, and it's kind of fun to watch Corey, you know.
0: That's great for the audience.
1: Choreography, all that kind of stuff.
0: Yeah, yeah. Well, I'll tell you what, we're going to talk more about that in the second half hour. I want to make sure we get the next song in. So what I want the radio audience to do is while you're listening to Town Mountain play the next song, I want you to picture in your mind that they are around a single mic position and they are literally interweaving, moving in and out and around, and they're not clanking into anything while they're doing it. The next song is brand new from them. It's a tune called Windfall. It's Town Mountain on the Woodsongs Old Time Radio Hour.

0: Brand new song by Town Mountain. Great bluegrass band out of Asheville, North Carolina. We're going to be back with more of the music of Town Mountain and with Marsha Ball when we come back from the break. We're on the air all over the world, 467 radio stations, over a million listeners every week from Australia to Ireland, New Zealand to New York. We're going to be back right after a very brief station break.
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1: Thank you there, Uncle Taj. There's a blues player for you, huh? Taj Mahal. So nice that everybody's here. You have tuned into Woodsongs Old Time Radio Hour. We're at the Kentucky Theater in our hometown of Lexington, Kentucky. So nice to have you here. We're on the air all over the place, and I'd like your help in welcoming some new radio stations to our Woodsongs family. Here's one, KIAL, 1450 AM. They're way up in Alaska. Let's welcome the warm-hearted folks in Alaska tuning in. Here's another couple stations. WOW Radio, 100.7 FM in Warrington, Stacy's going to turn her mic on. Go ahead.
2: New South Wales is actually a state.
1: Let's everybody welcome Stacy Brothwell. She's new to our show, helping keeping me straight. New South Wales. Now, in Australia, where is New South Wales? If you're looking at the map of Australia, where are they?
2: On the east, in between Victoria and Queensland. Queensland's up north, Victoria's down south.
1: Now, you're from Australia.
2: That would be correct.
1: Now, where in Australia are you from?
2: Sydney, which
1: you're from Sydney.
2: Is in the state of New South Wales.
1: And there you go. Well, see, it's like a little family here, isn't it? Maybe your neighbors are listening in right now. Here's two more stations in Australia. 3RUM, 88.7 FM in Walwa, Victoria, Australia, and 100.7 FM in Toomboomba, Victoria, Australia. Well, there's a bunch more listeners in Australia tuning in.
2: Toomboomba.
1: Toomboomba. See, you're here to help me. Now, where is Toomboomba in Australia?
2: That is apparently northeast. It is actually New South Wales.
1: See, now you had to look that up.
2: Yeah, I did have to look that up. It's regional.
1: Well, what we want to do right now is for all our listeners to know that we encourage your participation with Woodsongs. We love to read the emails and the letters by the hundreds every single week. And we're going to dip into the Woodsongs mailbag right now just for a couple of little brief items so we know what the audience is thinking about. Here's one. Dear Michael, I've recently discovered Woodsongs. I'd like to say how much I enjoy this show. Thanks for giving me the opportunity to hear so many performances by artists I really would never have come across any other way. Best wishes from Chelmsford, Essex, the one in England, Mike Gass. Well, he's far away from the opposite side of Australia. And here's one that poses a good question that I think is pretty fair. It says, Michael, here it is. I enjoy Woodsongs immensely. I look forward to hearing artists I've never heard before. I appreciate greatly that the artists don't have to be famous to be on Woodsongs. They just have to be good. Now, Marsha Ball. He says that he's purchased several CDs after hearing them on Woodsongs, but the artists don't sound as good on record as when they were performing live. And there really is a big difference, isn't there? The energy that an artist feels on stage versus when they're in the recording studio.
3: And the inverse is often true.
1: Yeah. Well, do you personally like on stage better than...
3: I do personally like on stage better. I do like the energy of an audience. I like the ethereal quality of a live performance. It's here and it's gone. And if you were dancing and I made a mistake, you didn't notice.
1: Right. Well, he asked, what's going on with their CDs? Why do they sound so much better on stage?
3: Well, you know, we can overproduce things with a vengeance these days, you know. I mean, it used to be that you could make a great record with one microphone with a big paper megaphone. The way these guys are mixing themselves around one mic, they could do that with the Count Basie Orchestra, basically. So now we have so much technology, we can really make things sound bad. And at a high rate of cost, too.
1: Yeah, right. So it's expensive to suck.
3: Yeah.
1: Well, I don't know why they're applauding.
3: They bought those CDs.
1: So it's fair sometimes for an artist to be better on stage than on record. I mean, because that's where their energy is.
3: It's an interesting situation that live records often don't sell as well as studio records, because truly I think you get the gist of, or the whole essence of what an artist can do in a live record.
1: Right.
3: And yet the studio records outsell them.
1: Well, speaking of live record, first we want to thank the Folk Bow Orchestra for playing live on our stage. Now, speaking of live record, you have a live record out.
3: Indeed, I do.
1: Yeah, well, it just so happens. Now, you listen to your albums. Do you like the sound of the studio albums, or do you really get pumped up when you hear the live album?
3: Well, I like the live album. It was a good night in a good place with my band. I was comfortable. The techs were all good. Everything. I liked it a lot, and so. That particular one, each of my albums sounds different, and each album that anyone does in the course of a career more or less represents where they are in that stage of their career, mm-hmm. as do mine.
1: Well, in the beginning of the show, we mentioned that you were playing with a symphony orchestra with your music the past few days before you came to Woodsongs. I mean, can you imagine making a live album with the full symphony?
3: You know, I have a renewed respect for strings, for the idea of strings. I played that Bucktown song about a month ago with the Jacksonville Symphony, and
1: so you do symphonies quite a bit.
3: I just have done a few this year, and when they came in, when the orchestra came in the second verse of that Bucktown song, I lost it. It was fortunately at the rehearsal, and I started crying and couldn't sing. It was so beautiful. So you know, I have a renewed respect for all that stuff that we call schmaltz.
1: Well, others wouldn't call it that.
3: Oh, yeah, they would. The young ones would. And I think that's what I'm telling about myself.
1: Well, now, this live album, though, is more raw. It's you and your band. You're just going hardcore
3: yes.
1: at it with the blues.
3: Yes.
1: Well, we're going to dip into a little bit of what's on that record. You're going to play the title cut of the live
3: right.
1: album. Song in the album is called Down the Road. It's Give It To Her. It's Marsha Ball on the Woodsongs. Old Time Radio.

0: From her live album of the same name, Down the Road, Marsha Ball. Once again, if you want to know all about the music of Marsha Ball, just go to woodsongs.com, click on the general store. This is show number 397. We'll let you know all about her new albums, her tour schedule, her website information, her record label, all that good stuff, as well as the next artists on our stage. And let's welcome back Robert from Town Mountain. How long has Town Mountain been together, Robert?
1: This configuration, this band, it's tough keeping a band together. This band has been together for about a year, going on a year. Mm-hmm.
0: Well, they're pretty good musicians, all. Let's go ahead and introduce everybody. Of course, Robert, you're playing guitar, doing a lot of the lead singing. Jed Willis is playing mandolin. Josh Goforth, I hope I pronounced that right. Did I say Josh Goforth on fiddle? There's a fiddle player for you, isn't it? He's good. Jesse Langlius, is that right? Okay, whatever. Jesse and Barrett Smith on bass, all together. Most of you guys come from the North Carolina area, and we were talking before about that, well, for lack of a better term, that Del McCurry dance, that moving in and out. I mean, how long does that take a band to coordinate? For the audience, what we're talking about is that the band stands around on stage, bass player included, everybody's around a single mic position, and they're literally moving in and out during the song, mixing themselves. How long does that take to coordinate?
1: Well, a lot of practicing around a broomstick in the living room helps out a little bit, you know. So.
0: Serious?
1: It's we do bump into each other. I've almost taken Jesse's head off a couple of times with my headstock.
0: But. You know, as fast as you guys play, I mean, sometimes those movements are quick.
1: Yes,
0: I mean,
1: they are.
0: How many instruments have been damaged?
1: I have chips all over my headstock. I don't know.
0: Now, you focus as much on your vocals as you do on playing the instruments. And so this next song, we're going to hear you guys vocally.
1: Yeah, this is an old traditional tune that Josh showed us, his granddaddy showed him, and it's one called Feed My Sheep.
0: Okay, well, they're going to gather around the single mic position. It's an a cappella tune, beautiful song. Like you said, it's called Feed My Sheep, Town Mountain, on the Wood Songs Old Time Radio Hour.

0: Thank you. Well, you're not going to hear that every day. The band is Town Mountain. Now, Robert, I mean, that's not an easy thing to learn.
1: No, it's not.
0: So describe the rehearsals on that. I mean, you guys are actually bending up in four-part harmony. You're bending up, changing keys, and you're doing it together. And
1: we spent a lot of time in a van driving around, and we worked that song up. We worked that song up out west.
0: You finally got it when you hit east, right?
1: You know, when you're not playing instruments, you're driving around, you can work up acapella tunes. And so we spent probably hours a day, you know, several hours a day for a few days working that up out in Colorado back in January. So it takes some time, but it's fun to do.
0: Yeah, is it?
1: It really is.
0: So you're standing on stage in front of several thousand people at a bluegrass festival or something. I mean, do you have that internal death ray fear that your voice is just not there today?
1: Yeah, sometimes you do, but you hope that you muster it up somehow.
0: Well, that just shows how much work it takes to do this thing they call playing. Just absolutely beautiful.
1: Thank you.
0: Marcia, he mentioned something before that, you know, this incarnation of Town Mountain's been around for a year. It's hard keeping a band together. You have a band. You've done it for years. I mean, it's a tough... People don't really realize how hard keeping a band together is, especially when you're doing road dates.
2: Right. No, you're traveling together. You spend a lot of time, sometimes more time with your bandmates than with your family. Mm-hmm.
0: So do you prefer, I mean, right today you're going solo. You're here, the band's not here.
2: No, I miss my band.
0: Do you miss them?
2: I really do. I really enjoy playing with my band. I've had the same bass player, Don Bennett, for 25 years.
0: Wow. Well, that shows a lot of loyalty on your part.
2: Well, we work together, and he can back a trailer through the eye of a needle. And that's, as you guys know, is very important in this business. So.
0: One of the main talents of the bass player, backing up the trailer.
2: Right.
0: So do you prefer, we're talking about purely artistic here, leaving personalities and loyalties away. When you're in front of several hundred people in a theater, do you prefer playing by yourself or do you prefer having the whole band there rocking?
2: No, I really do like having my band. I've got a great guitar player and a great sax player and a great drummer, and it's just fun. And these guys, you know, after many years, I've hit upon the right combination, and for probably the last 10 or 15 years, I've had mostly the right combination, and these guys are just, they're tasteful, and they're talented, and it's a joy to work with them. It's really a joy to have that to lean back on when you're playing, as these guys have each other to play off of and to play with, so I like my band.
0: Do you record with these same guys?
2: I do. I do with some with them and then other musicians. I generally make my records in Austin, and we have a lot of great musicians in Austin. So we bring in extras, and we have a lot of fun.
0: A lot of people tuning in may think that's an odd question, but a lot of artists don't record with the band that they use on the road. And in country music especially, that has been historically correct.
2: Right.
0: They'll go tour all over the world with a stage band, but they don't use them in the studio, because really, studio work and stage work are two different things in many ways.
2: Maybe that's why people like the live show better than the record.
0: No, seriously, that could be a good point.
2: Because those guys are professionals, but they don't have their heart and soul in the music, and they're not every night standing there with the singer, listening to the nuances.
0: Feeling the heartbeat of the audience react toward a certain part of the song, yeah. Well, let's go back into your music. You're going to go back to a record called Gator Rhythms, and you're going to give us a tune called, I love the title, La-Di-Da.
2: Ooh-la-la.
0: Well, let's go ahead and listen to it. It's Marcia Ball on the Woods Songs, Old Time Radio.

0: Marsha Ball.
1: Thank you.
0: And Town Mountain. It's a great show. You've got two different artists, two different styles of music. You got blues, you got bluegrass. There's passion in both of those facets of this beautiful diamond. You hear wonderful songs like Feed My Sheep that Town Mountain did so vocally intricate. And then you listen to Marsha Ball, and she's got songs as simple and wonderful as La Ti Da, just a great party song, and then tunes like Bucktown, which when she did with the symphony orchestra, almost brought her, the artist, to tears. Music is a very passionate, passionate thing. What you do with your children in your living room is just as passionate. Remember, three chords in the truth can move nations sometimes. I hope you enjoyed our show. I did. My name is Michael Jonathan. I'm a folk singer, and I am a tree hugger. We'll see you next week on the Woods Song.

0: You've been listening to show number 397. Michael's opening song is Vincent. The Folk Boy Orchestra is Lisa Shvaykovsky on cello, Scott Napier on mandolin, and Jim Carr on bass.
1: Our chief engineer is Kevin Darth Fader Johnson. Technical assistants are Brian Clausing, Brandon Eves, Adrian Reese, Eric Anderson, and Jerome Gault. Our affiliate liaison is Tammy Farley.
0: The Woodsongs crew is Casey Campbell, Connie Harrison, Larry Sturr, Dr. Bob and Mary DeMartina, Glenn Wilson, Mim King, Barney Carpenter, Marie Wilson, Scott Getzinger, Lil Shulman, Angela Arnott, Todd Fields, Greg Thurston, Claire Friend, and Judge Ray Corns.
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0: Special thanks to Natasha's Cafe, Bourbon and Toulouse, Highbridge, Springwater, and the Linden House Bed and Breakfast. Guest artists stay at the historic Grants Park Inn, home of Southern Hospitality and Jonathan's Restaurant.
1: 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Woodsongs and the Woodsong symbol are registered trademarks of Rachel Aubrey Music. Thanks for listening. I'm Joe Conkright.
0: And for Michael Jonathan and the entire Woodsongs crew, this is Stacey Brothwell. We hope you'll join us again next week for the Woodsongs All-Time Radio Hour.

0: From the National Newsroom of the Canadian Press, I'm Lisa Laporte. Prime Minister Mark Carney says his focus on building international relationships, including with Norway, is part of the answer to renewed threats from Russia. Carney was asked about warnings from the Polish Prime Minister that Russia may increase drone attacks on other NATO countries.
1: It's the capacities that I'll speak only for Canada, that we need to build up. We need to build that submarine capacity. We need to develop cutting-edge space capacity. Both of us, within 48 hours, probably 24 hours, sat down for quite detailed discussions with the Ukrainian president and his team.
0: Carney is courting deeper defense ties with Norway, as well as investment from its massive petroleum-based sovereign wealth fund. Carney is set to travel to New York tomorrow as the fall session of Parliament resumes. He'll attend the United Nations General Assembly amid an ongoing U.S. trade war and his work to formalize closer ties with the European Union. Carney met with French President Emmanuel Macron earlier today in the French territory of Saint-Pierre-et-Miquelon off the coast of Newfoundland. He says he needs to divide his time between parliamentary domestic duties and international ones. Conservative leader Pierre Poilievre was in Brantford, Ontario today for a rally where he doubled down on his objection to Canada becoming an associate member of the EU. The opposition leader told rally attendees that Canada would never be the 28th state of the EU. He said last week that decisions for Canada, quote, must not

0: be made in Washington, Beijing, or Brussels, but by Canadians here at home. Anti-ICE protesters quickly gathered at the scene today of a shooting involving Immigration and Customs Enforcement officers in Austin. Local authorities say a man was in serious but stable condition after being shot by an ICE officer following a traffic stop. The Department of Homeland Security oversees ICE. So far, it has not responded to requests for details on the incident.
1: I have these thoughts.
2: And people just laugh at you.
0: And Unabomber is set to debut on Netflix this Friday. Jacob Tremblay plays Ted Kaczynski, who carried out a 17-year bombing campaign in the U.S. that killed three people and injured nearly two dozen others. Russell Crowe stars as a psychologist in the film, while Shailene Woodley plays the FBI agent on the Unabomber case. This is the Canadian Press. In sports, Toronto leadoff hitter Brett Bateman reached base and scored three times as the Blue Jays beat the American League West leading Texas Rangers 7-2 to avoid a series sweep in the major leagues. The Chicago White Sox kept pace in the American League Central, eliminating the Detroit Tigers from playoff contention with a rain-soaked 8-1 win. The White Sox remained a game behind Cleveland in the division. They hold a three-game lead over Houston and Toronto for the third wildcard spot. Brianna Stewart scored a game-high 27 points with 8 rebounds and 4 assists as the New York Liberty beat the Toronto Tempo 106-69 in the WNBA. It was the final home game of the season for the Tempo, who have lost 6 straight. And in NFL action today, the New England Patriots beat the Pittsburgh Steelers 20-3. The Baltimore Ravens lost to the New Orleans Saints by a score of 24-17. From the Canadian Press, I'm Lisa Laporte.

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4: In addition to their musical success, the four members of Queen are all highly educated and hold degrees in biology, electronics, and graphic design, as well as a PhD in astronomy. Boy, all that education, and they still thought doing the music for the movie Flash Gordon was a good idea. And a happy birthday to Chuck Pinoso, bassist for Styx. The guys in Styx first came together as teenagers in the band Tradewinds. They made $15 an hour playing weddings and bar mitzvahs. Because nothing turns a 13-year-old Jewish boy into a man like slow dancing to Come Sail Away. 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

2, 1, 2, 3.

0: From the National Newsroom of the Canadian Press, I'm Lisa Laporte. Prime Minister Mark Carney says his focus on building international relationships is part of the answer to renewed threats from Russia. Carney met with Norwegian Prime Minister Jonas Gahr Støre in Ottawa today as he courts deeper ties with the Nordic country. The two were asked about warnings from Poland's prime minister about Russia possibly increasing drone attacks on other NATO countries. Støre says those warnings should be taken seriously, while Carney agreed. The fall session of Parliament is set to resume tomorrow after a three-month break.
1: The trade war with the United States and Prime Minister Mark Carney's move to formalize closer ties with the European Union will be top of mind. A political science professor at McGill University says public opinion backs Carney's approach to both. But he says the Liberals could be vulnerable on the issue of affordability as the Conservatives sharpen attacks over the cost of living. Carney is fresh off a visit to Europe, where the European Commission president opened the door to Canada becoming the first associate member of the EU. But that move could also further complicate Canada's fractured relationship with the United States after U.S. President Donald Trump said it could be a hostile act. Naira Ahmed, The Canadian Press.
0: Conservative leader Pierre Poilievre told a Brantford, Ontario rally today Canada will never be part of the European Union as Prime Minister Carney pursues deeper ties with Europe amid a trade war with the U.S.
2: We will never be the 51st state of the U.S., but we will also never be the 28th state of the European Union. We're Canadians. Canadians first, Canadians always.
0: Carney has said the nature of the new arrangement has yet to be determined. Anti-ICE protesters quickly gathered at the scene today of a shooting involving immigration and customs enforcement officers in Austin. Local authorities say a man was in serious but stable condition after being shot by an ICE officer after a traffic stop.

0: And director Michael Del Monte took home the prize for Best Canadian Short at the Toronto International Film Festival today for Fight Kid. Del Monte says he's glad the audience connected with his movie, which he hopes to soon turn into a feature.
1: You don't know whether an audience is going to laugh. You don't know what they're going to feel when you're making it. You just hope that your idea translates, you know, to them. And, you know, I think it did. I think people, you know, talking to them, they felt uncomfortable a little bit, but also, you know, inspired as well.
0: The film follows a father who places the burden of his aspirations on his son as he pushes him into a high-stakes boxing match. This is the Canadian Press. In sports, Toronto leadoff hitter Brett Bateman reached base and scored three times as the Blue Jays beat the American League West leading Texas Rangers 7-2 to avoid a series sweep in the major leagues. Meantime, the Chicago White Sox kept pace in the American League Central, eliminating the Detroit Tigers from playoff contention with a rain-soaked 8-1 victory. The White Sox remained a game behind Cleveland in the division. They hold a three-game lead over Houston and Toronto for the third wildcard spot. Brianna Stewart scored a game-high 27 points with 8 rebounds and 4 assists as the New York Liberty beat the Toronto Tempo 106-69 today in the final home game of Toronto's WNBA season. And Belgian Remco Evenepoel set a record today by winning the men's elite individual time trial at the Road World Championships in Montreal for a fourth straight year. From the Canadian Press, I'm Lisa Laporte.

Lie to your dentist. Yeah, sure, I floss. Lie to your father. Lie to your priest. Lie to the north. Lie to the east. You lie to your teacher to make the grade. Lie about your taxes. You lie to get laid. You tell me that it's relative. You do it for protection. The choice is always there for you. You just make a selection. That's what people do. Everybody lies.

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Walked up to the piano and said hi to the boys. Then I called to the waiter, better send me some of that joy.

0: From the National Newsroom of the Canadian Press, I'm Lisa Laporte. Police in Belleville, Ontario are staying tight-lipped about a shooting that appears to have happened near a synagogue. A police statement says an officer encountered an individual in a mostly residential area earlier this evening. Both were taken to hospital after that interaction. It happened as people gathered at the Sons of Jacob Synagogue to mark Yom Kippur. Ontario Premier Doug Ford posted about the incident on X, saying he was disgusted by the shooting and stands with the Jewish community. Prime Minister Mark Carney met with Norwegian Prime Minister Jonas Gahr Støre in Ottawa today. The two leaders were asked about warnings from Poland's prime minister that Russia may be planning more drone attacks on other NATO countries. Støre says those warnings should be taken seriously.
1: We have in our open assessments of intelligence threats against Norway that there are real threats coming from hybrid activity, ranging all the way to potential sabotage.
0: Canada and Norway have both put support for Ukraine at the forefront of foreign policy amid Russia's 2014 and 2022 full-scale invasions. Global tensions will likely be front and center this week when world leaders gather for the United Nations General Assembly in New York. Here's ABC's Sonia Recon on security preparations.
2: Very tight security and a lot of NYPD presence. President Trump will be here at the UN on Tuesday, but tomorrow he is expected to meet with Mayor Zoran Mamdani. The two have met before at the White House. Tomorrow will be Trump's first visit as president to Gracie Mansion. He hasn't been there in years.
0: Prime Minister Mark Carney is set to attend as Parliament resumes session tomorrow following a three-month break. Carrie Lynn Findlay says she won't let an internal battle over her leadership of the BC Conservatives distract from the work people need from a strong opposition. She resigned as leader of the party today following weeks of upheaval in the official provincial opposition caucus. Her four-month tenure as Conservative leader was marked by infighting, firings, and defections by sitting legislators. And a video game-inspired movie blew all the others away at theaters this weekend.
3: Anybody order a kidney or liver, whatever this is? Anybody?
4: Resident Evil

0: from Sony Pictures earned $60 million in ticket sales in the U.S. and Canada to top all other films, according to studio estimates Sunday. That's the best for the video game-inspired franchise, of which there have been seven prior movies since 2002.
1: For the Owens sisters.
2: Yeah, everyone we love dies.
0: Second was Practical Magic 2 with $12.2 million. Spider-Man Brand New Day was third, and The Odyssey fourth.
3: That was ABC's Chuck Sievertson. This is the Canadian Press. In sports, in Major League Baseball action, the Chicago White Sox kept pace in the American League Central, eliminating the Detroit Tigers from playoff contention with an 8-1 win. The White Sox remained a game behind Cleveland in the division. They hold a three-game lead over Houston and Toronto for the third wildcard spot. Earlier today, the Jays beat the American League West-leading Texas Rangers 7-2 to avoid a series sweep. The New York Liberty beat the Toronto Tempo 106-69 in Toronto's final home game of the WNBA season. In NFL action, the Seattle Seahawks beat the Arizona Cardinals 31-7. The defending Super Bowl champs have won 10 straight over their NFC West rivals since 2022 and closed this one scoring the final 24 points. And the Dallas Cowboys beat the Washington Commanders 37-20. From the Canadian Press, I'm Lisa Laporte.

What we've got here is failure to communicate. Some men you just can't reach. So you get what we had here last week, which is the way he wants it. Well, he gets it. I don't like it any more than...

My name is Musa Kanguk and I'm from Panilip. And I just wanted to go for a Russian sled jump, 130 jumps. Uvanga Musa Kanguk, Mitima Telling Muta, Sarak Sakatakhtanga Gurumi, Kijak Takhtanga, Russian sled jump, Ajakakhtanga, 130 na Kijak Takhtanga Takhtanga Umma. 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

0: Levy.
1: Now this update from the Canadian press. Members of Parliament return from their summer break today with the economy and trade partnerships in center focus. Prime Minister Mark Carney will attend question period this afternoon before heading to the UN General Assembly in New York. The leader of the official opposition is doubling down on his objection to Canada becoming an associate member of the European Union. Conservative leader Pierre Poilievre used a rally in Brantford, Ontario yesterday to say Canada will never be the 28th state of the EU. And multiple gunshots were reported in Belleville, Ontario last evening, followed by local police issuing a very minimal statement. The Belleville Police Service says an officer encountered an individual in a mostly residential area of the city, and that during an interaction, both the officer and the individual were injured and taken to hospital. It all appears to have taken place near the Sons of Jacob Synagogue. From the Canadian Press, I'm Karen Rebo.
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0: 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This is Gail Bamford from F.H. Collins. Good morning, Yukon.
1: You say you can fall in love with Elvis. And you say you like to hear the Beatles sing. But wait a minute, pretty baby. I want to tell you just one little thing. Will you?

she asked for a glass of beer. She said, "Hey, bartender, has my Johnny been here? He's my man, but he's done me wrong."

You know, sometimes I wonder, when I ain't getting nowhere, what would old Willie do when things get too much to bear? And I see him sitting on his lonely old bus, and he's got his problems just like any of us. And I bet he'd just take a deep breath and he'd let them all go. And then he'd take another deep breath and he'd let them all go. And then he'd

hungry in a way that seems strange. Yes, hungry for all the things he just can't change. Like the time he passed out in his own bedroom.

0: From the National Newsroom of the Canadian Press, I'm Karen Rebo. Members of Parliament return from their summer break today with the economy and trade partnerships in center focus. Prime Minister Mark Carney says his Liberal government will introduce some big legislation this sitting.
1: The core of our agenda is to build Canada strong. The next phase of that will be legislation we will introduce this week. We've given notice of this. The most, in our view, the most consequential economic legislation, certainly of this parliamentary session, arguably over the course of the next few years.
0: The Liberals hold a thin majority in the House of Commons following a string of floor crossings and by-elections over the past year. There are six vacant seats which will require by-elections in the coming months. Prime Minister Carney will attend question period this afternoon before heading to the UN General Assembly in New York. The leader of the official opposition is doubling down on his objection to Canada becoming an associate member of the European Union. Conservative leader Pierre Poilievre used a rally in Brantford, Ontario, yesterday to say Canada will never be the 28th state of the EU. Carney has said the nature of the new arrangement has yet to be determined, and the House of Commons will debate and vote on the partnership. U.S. President Donald

0: As an officer encountered an individual and that during an interaction, both the officer and that individual were injured and taken to hospital. Now, the incident appears to have taken place near the Sons of Jacob Synagogue during a gathering to mark Yom Kippur. Ontario's Special Investigations Unit has been notified. And concerning the arch that U.S. President Donald Trump is proposing to be built in D.C., Trump is now saying it will be used as a top-grade military complex. Here's ABC's Stephen Portnoy.
1: He posted online that he's at the strong request, he says, of the United States military and for national security purposes. He says he's agreed to convert this magnificent triumphal arch into a top-grade military complex / triumphal arch. He says it will house, store, and have the rapid ability to use a large number of drones, plus, he says, snipers on both the roof and the plaza areas. And he says, in addition, it would hold large quantities of sniper ammunition.
0: This is the Canadian Press. In sports, the Toronto Blue Jays get back to work tonight when they visit the Orioles in Baltimore to open a three-game series. Toronto avoided a three-game sweep against the Texas Rangers with a 7-2 win yesterday. The Jays are three games back of the final American League wildcard spot with six games left. Trey Yesavage will get the start for Toronto. The Cleveland Guardians beat the Athletics 1-0 to remain atop the AL Central. Cleveland has a narrow lead over the White Sox, who kept pace by eliminating the Detroit Tigers from playoff contention with an 8-1 victory. Three Canadian hockey teams are set for preseason action tonight in the NHL. The Ottawa Senators visit the Montreal Canadiens, while the Winnipeg Jets will play host to the Colorado Avalanche. The Los Angeles Rams are set to host the New York Giants in Monday night football action in the NFL. Last night, the Kansas City Chiefs scored a 33-30 victory in overtime over the Indianapolis Colts. From the Canadian Press, I'm Karen Rebeau.
2: Hello, I'm Barbara. I live in Jake's Corner. I work in Watson Lake, and I listen to Shone FM, Indigenous Radio. Yeah.

The future of animals everywhere is at risk. In the last 40 years, over half of the world's animal populations have disappeared. Biodiversity is in crisis, and we need to do something now to reverse this alarming trend. Earth Rangers knows that no one cares more about animals than our children. And by providing them with the tools and the inspiration to take action, kids can make a real difference to the survival of wildlife. Already, thousands of children across Canada are joining forces as Earth Rangers to help protect animals and their habitats. To get your child involved or to make a donation, please visit earthrangers.com.

0: From the National Newsroom of the Canadian Press, I'm Karen Rebo. Members of Parliament return from their summer break today with the economy and trade partnerships in center focus. Prime Minister Mark Carney says his Liberal government will introduce some big legislation this sitting.
1: The core of our agenda is to build Canada strong. The next phase of that will be legislation we will introduce this week. We've given notice of this. The most, in our view, the most consequential economic legislation, certainly of this parliamentary session, arguably over the course of the next few years.
0: The Liberals hold a thin majority in the House of Commons following a string of floor crossings and by-elections over the past year. There are six vacant seats which will require by-elections in the coming months. Prime Minister Carney will attend question period this afternoon before heading to the UN General Assembly in New York. The leader of the official opposition is doubling down on his objection to Canada becoming an associate member of the European Union. Conservative leader Pierre Poilievre used a rally in Brantford, Ontario, yesterday to say Canada will never be the 28th state of the EU. Carney has said the nature of the new arrangement has yet to be determined, and the House of Commons will debate and vote on the partnership. U.S. President Donald Trump says communism is the greatest threat the U.S. has ever faced, but he's hosting the leader of the world's most powerful communist country later this week, Chinese President Xi Jinping. Trump has denigrated Democrats for being communists ahead of the midterm elections, yet boasts about his relationship with Xi. The two are expected to discuss artificial intelligence amid some rising concerns. Multiple gunshots were reported in Belleville, Ontario last evening, followed by local police issuing a very minimal statement. The Belleville Police Service says an officer encountered an individual and that during an interaction, both the officer and that individual were injured and taken to hospital. Now, the incident appears to have taken place near the Sons of Jacob Synagogue during a gathering to mark Yom Kippur. Ontario's Special Investigations Unit has been notified. And concerning the arch that U.S. President Donald Trump is proposing to be built in D.C., Trump is now saying it will be used as a top-grade military complex. Here's ABC's Stephen Portnoy.
2: He posted online that he's at the strong request, he says, of the United States military and for national security purposes. He says he's agreed to convert this magnificent triumphal arch into a top-grade military complex / triumphal arch. He says it will house, store, and have the rapid ability to use a large number of drones, plus, he says, snipers on both the roof and the plaza areas, and he says, in addition, it would hold large quantities of sniper ammunition.
0: This is the Canadian Press. In sports, the Toronto Blue Jays get back to work tonight when they visit the Orioles in Baltimore to open a three-game series. Toronto avoided a three-game sweep against the Texas Rangers with a 7-2 win yesterday. The Jays are three games back of the final American League wildcard spot with six games left. Trey Savage will get the start.

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1: Well, what a start of the Monday morning with a great song by Mr. Brad Paisley. You're crushing it. Good morning, everyone. It's a Monday morning, and it's still dark out. It's a change into fall for us. Yes, it is. Looking forward to it, aren't we? Our next song is by the Rankin family, and they're moving on. And I am still Carl Carpentier, and I'm here until 10 o'clock, as usual, with the finest country music I can find, new, old, some classics. Yeah, country. Here are the Rankin family, and moving on.

That is the man, Keith Urban, Blue Ain't Your Color. And going into our archives for this great artist and this great tune from the movie of the same name, here is Johnny Horton and North to Alaska.

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3: This is Ms. Tanya Tucker. It's only over for you.

0: you like that, folks? That's Johnny Cash telling us about the greatest cowboy of them all. Well, Stuart, what about those Ottawa Red Blacks?
1: You know what? I'm really glad the Stampeders helped them maintain their perfect season. But it was close.
0: It was very close. I watched a bit of the last quarter. I did, and I was pulling for the Red Blacks to hold on to that lead. But lo and behold, that wasn't to be. And the Stampeders, would you believe, kicked a field goal in the last second to come out ahead. What is that, 40-38?
1: 40-38. Wow. So it was a really, really close game, but Stampeders came away from it. 0-13 for the Red Blacks. That's impressive in a disappointing kind of way.
0: Yeah, I mean, that's something that hasn't been done for a while, and it really takes some focus to get it done. Oh, dear.
1: You know what? Every franchise has a year. Where they just can't find the wins, and this is that year for the Red Blacks. You know, I'm confident that they'll come back next year. And
0: yes, guns a-blazing, I'm sure. Yeah. That's the way it works, up and down. Sometimes you're down, sometimes you're way up there. Oh, and you know what? I saw a great game of this great Montreal Canadian team. Just whitewash those Toronto Maple Leafs. I was very pleased to see that. McKenna played a very good game, but was actually plus one, allowing one of the Montreal scores while he was on duty. Uh-oh. And getting, I think he was responsible for the score by getting a penalty. The poor guy. From all reports or listening to the commentators, because I did watch that game, being a Montreal Canadian fan as I am, with greater interest because of the Northern lad. You know, Mr. McKenna.
1: Well, you know, he's setting the tone. You know, that was his first NHL preseason game. Taking a penalty, letting them know that they're out there, as our friends from Shorzy might have said.
0: Yes, let them know you're out there. Sure thing. I mean, he was into the game, no doubt about it. And fitting right in is what I'm looking for. No problem at all. So it's going to be very interesting to watch those guys.
1: Yeah. I'm looking forward to a really fun season. I'd be very surprised if we didn't see quite a bit more blue and white floating around Whitehorse this winter. Mm-hmm. in support of Gavin McKenna. I'm looking forward to it. You know, yeah, I'm looking forward to seeing his progress.
0: Yes, we all are, for sure. And we're looking forward to the news. So here's Stuart.
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1: Partly cloudy and 5 at the Whitehorse Airport, this is Stuart Cardinal Bunnell with the Shonathem News. The city of Whitehorse is reminding residents that crews will be conducting annual maintenance at Gray Mountain Cemetery starting this week. In a publication, the city asks visitors to remove any personal items for safekeeping ahead of this year's maintenance, which is scheduled to begin on Wednesday, September 23rd. According to the city's website, anything that is not removed before Wednesday will be labeled and held in storage for 120 days to allow loved ones to retrieve them if they are unable to collect them before maintenance begins. Any items that aren't retrieved after that time will be discarded. For more information about the annual maintenance at Gray Mountain Cemetery, visit whitehorse.ca. A Lower Post man convicted of manslaughter for the killing of Anthony Promozik has been sentenced to 9 years in prison. In a packed Whitehorse courtroom, Yukon Supreme Court Chief Justice Suzanne Duncan sentenced 24-year-old Seth Boss on Thursday. Although Boss has been sentenced to 9 years, credit for time spent in custody leaves him with 3 years, 7 months, and 19 days left to serve. Despite their disappointment in both the manslaughter conviction and the length of the sentence, members of Promozik's family say they are grateful for the outcome, considering Boss's defense lawyer was asking for time served. Anthony Promozik's family will hold a headstone potlatch on April 24th, 2027. Flu activity in the Yukon has begun earlier than usual. In a media release, Yukon Chief Medical Officer of Health Dr. Sudit Ranadei says that laboratories confirmed cases of influenza A as early as mid-August, nearly 3 months earlier than expected. According to the release, hospitals in the territory have reported one outbreak and several hospitalizations in relation to the flu. As a result of early flu activity, the government of Yukon is reminding Yukoners to be aware of flu symptoms such as fever or chills, cough, sore throat, runny or stuffy nose, muscle or body aches, headaches, and fatigue. In the release, the Yukon government reminds Yukoners to take preventative steps to reduce the spread of respiratory illnesses, such as washing or sanitizing hands regularly, covering both coughs and sneezes, staying home when they are sick, avoiding close contact with others when sick, and to consider wearing a mask when experiencing symptoms or visiting higher-risk individuals. The Yukon government says that the fall immunization campaign is expected to begin in October, with information about vaccine availability and appointment options to be shared in the coming weeks. That's the Shone FM News. 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

And that was Jason Aldean with Hicktown. Our next artist is J.D. Bixby, Boys in the Band.

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1: 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Have your say on the Yukon nominee program. The Yukon government is reviewing the program to ensure it continues to meet Yukon's labor market needs. We're seeking feedback from employers and Yukoners on what's working well and where improvements could be made. Share your thoughts through the online survey at yukon.ca/en/engagements.

That is Michael Lee Austin. Cole Window Pane, 7:47 is the time. And this is Doug Supernaw with Not Enough Hours in the Night.

In the night, oh my goodness. Yeah, that is Doug Superna. And it is that time when I usually update you on the weather conditions. And let's do that. Let's start at the top of the list, as we usually do. Beaver Creek, 0. The wind north-northwest at 4. Burwash is mostly cloudy, 6 degrees, and wind, southeast 41 with gusts of 55. Oh, yeah. Like windy, eh? Our situation at Carmack, it's 7 degrees there. The winds east-southeast 14. Dawson is partly cloudy, 0. And the wind east at 3. For Faro, mostly cloudy, 1 degree in the wind southwest at 4. Haines Junction is the warm spot. They're at 7 degrees in the wind north 13. For Mayo, mostly cloudy, 3 degrees. The wind west northwest at 3. Old Crow, they're at 0. The wind west northwest at 3. Pelly Ranch, Fort Selkirk, 4 degrees. The wind east southeast at 8. Rock River, 0, and the wind north at 4. And for Watson Lake, 2 degrees, the wind east at 5. Whitehorse, 5 degrees, and the wind south at 9. Okay, so we're caught up with our temperatures, our weather conditions. Our next artist waiting in the wings is Dee McCall, Line Dancing Romeo.

Yeah, line stepping, rolling, dance and roll me. Oh, that is D. Clark. Our time. Well, 4 minutes to go to the top of the hour of eight, and we have Mr. Zach Top for you right now, folks. Sounds like the radio.

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1: From the National Newsroom of the Canadian Press, I'm Karen Rebo. Members of Parliament return from their summer break today with the economy and trade partnerships in center focus. Prime Minister Mark Carney says his Liberal government will introduce some big legislation this sitting.
2: The core of our agenda is to build Canada strong. The next phase of that will be legislation we will introduce this week. We've given notice of this. The most, in our view, the most consequential economic legislation, certainly of this parliamentary session, arguably over the course of the next few years.
1: The Liberals hold a thin majority in the House of Commons following a string of floor crossings and by-elections over the past year. There are six vacant seats which will require by-elections in the coming months. Prime Minister Carney will attend question period this afternoon before heading to the UN General Assembly in New York. The leader of the official opposition is doubling down on his objection to Canada becoming an associate member of the European Union. Conservative leader Pierre Poilievre used a rally in Brantford, Ontario, yesterday to say Canada will never be the 28th state of the EU. Carney has said the nature of the new arrangement has yet to be determined, and the House of Commons will debate and vote on the partnership. U.S. President Donald Trump says communism is the greatest threat the U.S. has ever faced, but he's hosting the leader of the world's most powerful communist country later this week, Chinese President Xi Jinping. Trump has denigrated Democrats for being communists ahead of the midterm elections, yet boasts about his relationship with Xi. The two are expected to discuss artificial intelligence amid some rising concerns. Multiple gunshots were reported in Belleville, Ontario last evening, followed by local police issuing a very minimal statement. The Belleville Police Service says an officer encountered an individual and that during an interaction, both the officer and that individual were injured and taken to hospital. Now, the incident appears to have taken place near the Sons of Jacob Synagogue during a gathering to mark Yom Kippur. Ontario's Special Investigations Unit has been notified. And concerning the arch that U.S. President Donald Trump is proposing to be built in D.C., Trump is now saying it will be used as a top-grade military complex. Here's ABC's Stephen Portnoy.
3: He posted online that he's at the strong request, he says, of the United States military and for national security purposes. He says he's agreed to convert this magnificent triumphal arch into a top-grade military complex / triumphal arch. He says it will house, store, and have the rapid ability to use a large number of drones, plus, he says, snipers on both the roof and the plaza areas, and he says, in addition, it would hold large quantities of sniper ammunition.
1: This is the Canadian Press. In sports, the Toronto Blue Jays get back to work tonight when they visit the Orioles in Baltimore to open a three-game series. Toronto avoided a three-game sweep against the Texas Rangers with a 7-2 win yesterday. The Jays are three games back of the final American League wildcard spot with six games left. Trey Savage will get the start for Toronto. The Cleveland Guardians beat the Athletics 1-0 to remain atop the AL Central. Cleveland has a narrow lead over the White Sox, who kept pace by eliminating the Detroit Tigers from playoff contention with an 8-1 victory. Three Canadian hockey teams are set for preseason action tonight in the NHL. The Ottawa Senators visit the Montreal Canadiens, while the Winnipeg Jets will play host to the Colorado Avalanche. The Los Angeles Rams are set to host the New York Giants in Monday night football action in the NFL. Last night, the Kansas City Chiefs scored a 33-30 victory in overtime over the Indianapolis Colts. From the Canadian Press, I'm Karen Rebo.

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Yeah, Karma. That is by Jessica Andrews. And we started this set with Sammy Kershaw and Cadillac Style. And here is a classic. It's actually a remake of a song I first heard by Roy Clark. So you know that it's been a whole bunch of years. Steve.

Oh, yeah. What a wonderful tune. Well done by Steve Warner. I have another fine artist lined up. And it's been a while since I played Shane. Shane Yellowbird and Blackfeet. I don't think he's a Blackfoot, but Bare Feet on the Blacktop, Shane Yellowbird.

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That Shankland Road, I'm Not, is the title, and Talladega is done by Eric Church.

0: Yeah, that was Eric Church with Talladega. Hey, 26 in a bit after 8, and well, the Jays have some work cut out for them, but they're that close, aren't they? And
1: yeah.
0: They start a big series tonight with
1: The Baltimore Orioles.
0: With Baltimore, right. And Baltimore's been like a thorn in everyone's side going into this session, so it should be extremely interesting.
1: Yeah, that's the hope. I mean, last time the Jays faced the Orioles, excuse me one second. That's better. Last time the Jays faced the Orioles, the Jays did really well. I mean, the only game that they lost was pretty close, and they won the other two by respectable margins. Mm. So, you know what? That's great to see. But when the Jays are sitting at 77 wins and 79 losses, you want them to do just a little bit better than that.
0: Just a little bit better. Come on, team, go.
1: Yeah, and you know they've got. I was about to say they have the work cut out for them, but the Orioles are sitting at 75-81, so maybe it'll be a nice sweep.
0: That'd be nice. Fingers crossed. Yes, fingers crossed.
1: It's really hard to type with all of my fingers being crossed for all the sporting events that they are, but I make it work.
0: Got to make it work, yeah. Well, the CFL, of course, we mentioned the Ottawa Red Blacks struggle continues, losing second time that they've lost in the last minute or second. Actually, this one, yeah, when the field goal went over those posts, it was, the time ran out.
1: Yeah, it's a, you know what, you know who I'm really worried about this year is Red Blacks fans with heart conditions.
0: Oh, dear.
1: That's who I'm worried about this season. Because how do you watch a game like that and not have at least a scare? You know what I mean? Sorry, I'm not trying to make light of heart conditions or how terribly the Red Blacks have been doing this year, but it makes you worry, you know? I mean, to be that close and to lose it at the last possible second, I mean, you just really have to.
0: Oh my, you really have to feel for the team in a situation like that.
1: Yeah, if you know any Red Blacks fans, just check in on them. Just go, hey, you know, how you doing? Are you holding up okay?
0: Yes.
1: I mean, try to sound a little less condescending than I do, but you know, it's unfortunate. It's unfortunate for the Red Blacks. The Alouettes are doing well, though.
0: The Alouettes are doing well. So is Edmonton. They're at 10-4, and cruising along, and it's very similar to what Montreal is at. I think they might be a game better or one loss less. Montreal.
1: Yeah. Montreal's at 11-3, and Edmonton's at 10-4. So they're very close.
0: Very, very close, and yes. So if they end up facing each other, it will be quite the matchup. Things going according to Hoyle, but there are other teams waiting in the wings. I mean, even Toronto, the Argos are sitting at 8-6, so they have their chance.
1: Yeah, that's a respectable place to be in the standings for this point in the season. Not something that Toronto fans get to see an awful lot. Not naming any particular teams.
0: But
1: 8-6. That's not bad.
0: Yeah, and the Lions, BC Lions, are cruising along quite well, so they could be contenders. They have a chance. So Well, of course they do. You always have a chance.
1: there's always a chance for everybody, whether it's a good chance or slim chance. That's another story entirely.
0: And the stories by Stuart is coming up. The news.
2: From our studios in Whitehorse, Yukon, this is the Shonatem News.
1: Partly cloudy and 5 at the Whitehorse Airport, this is Stuart Cardinal Bunnell with the Shonatem News. The city of Whitehorse is reminding residents that crews will be conducting annual maintenance at Gray Mountain Cemetery starting this week. In a publication, the city asks visitors to remove any personal items for safekeeping ahead of this year's maintenance, which is scheduled to begin on Wednesday, September 23rd. According to the city's website, anything that is not removed before Wednesday will be labeled and held in storage for 120 days to allow loved ones to retrieve them if they are unable to collect them before maintenance begins. Any items that aren't retrieved after that time will be discarded. For more information about the annual maintenance at Gray Mountain Cemetery, visit whitehorse.ca. A lower post man convicted of manslaughter for the killing of Anthony Promozik has been sentenced to 9 years in prison. In a packed Whitehorse courtroom, Yukon Supreme Court Chief Justice Suzanne Duncan sentenced 24-year-old Seth Boss on Thursday. Although Boss has been sentenced to 9 years, credit for time spent in custody leaves him with 3 years, 7 months, and 19 days left to serve. Despite their disappointment in both the manslaughter conviction and the length of the sentence, members of Promozik's family say they are grateful for the outcome, considering Boss's defense lawyer was asking for time served. Anthony Promozik's family will hold a headstone potlatch on April 24th, 2027. Flu activity in the Yukon has begun earlier than usual. In a media release, Yukon Chief Medical Officer of Health Dr. Sudit Ranadei says that laboratories confirmed cases of influenza A as early as mid-August, nearly 3 months earlier than expected. According to the release, hospitals in the territory have reported one outbreak and several hospitalizations in relation to the flu. As a result of early flu activity, the government of Yukon is reminding Yukoners to be aware of flu symptoms such as fever or chills, cough, sore throat, runny or stuffy nose, muscle or body aches, headaches, and fatigue. In the release, the Yukon government reminds Yukoners to take preventative steps to reduce the spread of respiratory illnesses, such as washing or sanitizing hands regularly, covering both coughs and sneezes, staying home when they are sick, avoiding close contact with others when sick, and to consider wearing a mask when experiencing symptoms or visiting higher-risk individuals. The Yukon government says that the fall immunization campaign is expected to begin in October, with information about vaccine availability and appointment options to be shared in the coming weeks. That's the ShoneFM News. 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

0: That is Kenny Chesney. She's good at all. And now let's learn about technology.
1: From ABC News Tech Trends. Some first responders and vets badly hurt while helping others now being helped with smart homes built by the Tunnel to Towers Foundation. It's an evolution of the work it's done now for a quarter of a century since 9/11. John Ponte is Senior Vice President of Construction.
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1: The next innovation he's trying to get up and running, mental health help at a moment's notice.
2: Just to have an easy access button on that touch panel where they can hit it and the camera clicks on and their microphone kicks on and they're communicating directly to a therapist.
1: With Tech Trends, I'm Dave Packer, ABC News.

The Council of Yukon First Nations is accepting applications from Yukon First Nations citizens to fill current and upcoming vacancies for the following boards: Yukon Surface Rights Board and the Training Policy Committee. To qualify for nominations, those interested are required to submit an application form and resume that demonstrates experience and or education relevant to the board or committee you're applying to. 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

dark shirt at the north end of the southbound mule. Sun up till supper, pouring money in that dirt, saying someday, son, this'll all belong to you. When the bankers and the builders come around,

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That is Donny Parenteau, great Canadian artist. Our next artist is Dani Lee, and she's saying, I don't feel that way anymore.

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That was Bobby Carlson, Paper Plates, Dixie Cups. It is 4 minutes to the top of the hour, 9 o'clock, and a quick look at our weather. Well, Beaver Creek is -1, and the wind north-northwest at 4, Burwash mostly cloudy, 6 degrees, the windy southeast 30, with gusts of 46, Carmack 6 degrees, the wind southeast at 12, Dawson is mostly cloudy, 0, the windy southeast at 4, Faro is partly cloudy, 1 degree, and the wind south at 8. Haines Junction, the warm spot at 7 degrees. The wind north-northeast at 11. Mayo, mostly cloudy. It's 3 degrees there. And the wind northwest at 4. Old Crow, 1 degree. The wind east, northeast at 6. And for Pelly Ranch, Fort Selkirk, they're at 3 degrees. And the wind east at 3. Rock River on the mighty Dempster Highway, it's 1 degree, and the wind east 18. And for Watson Lake, mostly cloudy, it's 4 degrees with the wind north at 7, and Whitehorse, mostly cloudy, 4 degrees, and the wind south-southwest at 8. Our next item, we have to boogie out because we have just enough time for one song, and it's I Let Her Lie by Daryl Singletary.

0: From the National Newsroom of the Canadian Press, I'm Karen Rebo. Members of Parliament return from their summer break today with the economy and trade partnerships in center focus. Prime Minister Mark Carney says his Liberal government will introduce some big legislation this sitting.
1: The core of our agenda is to build Canada strong. The next phase of that will be legislation we will introduce this week. We've given notice of this. The most, in our view, the most consequential economic legislation, certainly of this parliamentary session, arguably over the course of the next few years.
0: The Liberals hold a thin majority in the House of Commons following a string of floor crossings and by-elections over the past year. There are six vacant seats which will require by-elections in the coming months. Prime Minister Carney will attend question period this afternoon before heading to the UN General Assembly in New York. The leader of the official opposition is doubling down on his objection to Canada becoming an associate member of the European Union. Conservative leader Pierre Poilievre used a rally in Brantford, Ontario, yesterday to say Canada will never be the 28th state of the EU. Carney has said the nature of the new arrangement has yet to be determined, and the House of Commons will debate and vote on the partnership. U.S. President Donald Trump says communism is the greatest threat the U.S. has ever faced, but he's hosting the leader of the world's most powerful communist country later this week, Chinese President Xi Jinping. Trump has denigrated Democrats for being communists ahead of the midterm elections, yet boasts about his relationship with Xi. The two are expected to discuss artificial intelligence amid some rising concerns. Multiple gunshots were reported in Belleville, Ontario last evening, followed by local police issuing a very minimal statement. The Belleville Police Service says an officer encountered an individual and that during an interaction, both the officer and that individual were injured and taken to hospital. Now, the incident appears to have taken place near the Sons of Jacob Synagogue during a gathering to mark Yom Kippur. Ontario's Special Investigations Unit has been notified. And concerning the arch that U.S. President Donald Trump is proposing to be built in D.C., Trump is now saying it will be used as a top-grade military complex. Here's ABC's Stephen Portnoy.
2: He posted online that he's at the strong request, he says, of the United States military and for national security purposes. He says he's agreed to convert this magnificent triumphal arch into a top-grade military complex / triumphal arch. He says it will house, store, and have the rapid ability to use a large number of drones, plus, he says, snipers on both the roof and the plaza areas. And he says, in addition, it would hold large quantities of sniper ammunition.
0: This is the Canadian Press. In sports, the Toronto Blue Jays get back to work tonight when they visit the Orioles in Baltimore to open a three-game series. Toronto avoided a three-game sweep against the Texas Rangers with a 7-2 win yesterday. The Jays are three games back of the final American League wildcard spot with six games left. Trey Savage will get the start for Toronto. The Cleveland Guardians beat the Athletics 1-0 to remain atop the AL Central. Cleveland has a narrow lead over the White Sox, who kept pace by eliminating the Detroit Tigers from playoff contention with an 8-1 victory. Three Canadian hockey teams are set for preseason action tonight in the NHL. The Ottawa Senators visit the Montreal Canadiens, while the Winnipeg Jets will play host to the Colorado Avalanche. The Los Angeles Rams are set to host the New York Giants in Monday night football action in the NFL. Last night, the Kansas City Chiefs scored a 33-30 victory in overtime over the Indianapolis Colts. From the Canadian Press, I'm Karen Rebo.

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1: We started the set with Sarah Evans Suds in the Bucket, and now we have Daryl Worley with I Miss My Friend.

I Miss My Friend, Daryl Worley. Our next artist up is a friend of ours from Prince George, British Columbia, Harley Davis, and that's My Old Friend.

Oh, yes, Mr. Harley Davis from Prince George, British Columbia. The song is My Old Friend. Our next artists, the Forrester Sisters. And this is, we dig it out of the archives. It's such a great song. I fell in love again last night.

Selkirk First Nation citizens, mark your calendars. The Selkirk First Nation Annual General Assembly will take place October the 16th to 18th, 2026 in Pelly Crossing, with virtual attendance options available. 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

0: Clint Black, our day is starting to improve somewhat. If we look at the bit of sun rays coming through, don't you think they're historic?
1: Well, if I look too far in that direction, I get blinded. So it's safe to say that the sun is coming out a little bit. The skies have cleared ever so slightly since last hour, which is always nice to see. Not much of an improvement on temperature this morning, but we're looking at a high of 13 today. So it's not going to get a whole lot warmer, but it will get warmer. So you know.
0: Well, yeah, we know we're Yukoners. We're prepared for what happens next. Because we've been here long enough to know.
1: Yeah, five years ago today, this is a fun little bit of my history. 5 years ago today, it snowed in Whitehorse. I remember because my social media has reminded me of memories. And 5 years ago yesterday was my first day working in Whitehorse. And I remember walking to work on my second day and it was snowing. So 5 years ago today, there was snow. So I think that partly cloudy and five is probably a good start to this day.
0: Mm-hmm. Yes, so we have some good starts, but yeah, we got to get ready for what comes next and the fall and eventual snow.
1: Yes, snow. And the other thing that we have to remember is just how dark it gets here and how quickly that's coming up. And I think this is probably a good time to remind people to turn their headlights on properly. Not just your daytime running lights, but your actual headlights, because it will help you see better. It will help people see you better. And it's also the law. So, you know, just take the split second it takes to turn those headlights on and off you go.
0: Ah, yes, a good reminder. It is dark, I know. I walked out to my vehicle this morning, and it was dark. And I was thinking to myself, must be getting near to fall.
1: Yeah, I mean, it's the 21st, which means... Fall equinox 2026 is tomorrow. The equinox is tomorrow.
0: There it is, folks. And what else is happening in this wonderful world? How was your week, and did you do something extraordinary?
1: I went to see Comedy at the Boiler Room.
0: Oh,
1: that was fun.
0: Oh,
1: it was it was a great time. Definitely curated for an adult crowd, but it was fun. Kelly Taylor, I don't know, I can't remember his name. I'm sorry. I hope he's out of town by now. But he was the headliner, and he had a great set. It was really spectacular stuff. That's the comedy that happens at the Boiler Room. I believe their next event is in a couple of weeks, and it features Mark Forward, who TV fans might know from Letterkenny. He played the hockey coach on Letterkenny. Very, very funny man. I've seen a few clips of his comedy, so I'm going to be keeping an eye on that. For a couple weeks from now. I can't remember the exact date.
0: Well, we'll get that for you. I'm sure we can find that and get everyone geared up for comedy. Yeah, there's a lot of stuff goes on, and whenever we find out about them, of course, we let you know. Right now, Stuart has to let you know all about the news. Stuart, that's not the news.
1: That is, you know what? That is much more epic than the news that I've got lined up for you. That might have set some unrealistic expectations.
0: Yeah, well, just that intro made me think of AC/DC, for Pete's sakes. Here is the news.
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3: Partly cloudy and 5 at the Whitehorse Airport, this is Stuart Cardinal Bunnell with the Shonathem News. Leadership from Yukon First Nations, the Council of Yukon First Nations, and the Government of Yukon met in Carcross for the third Yukon Forum of 2026 on Friday. Speaking with media after the forum, CYFN Grand Chief Medhia Alatini says that she is happy with the way discussions with the Yukon government have been moving forward.
4: There is a bit of momentum picking up. I think we recognize that on some of the files there was slow movement, and now we have some momentum picking up on those files.
3: Yukon Premier Curry Dixon described the meeting as productive and said that discussions included progress on new minerals legislation and health transformation in the territory. Premier Dixon went on to say that one highlight of the forum was that leadership from across the territory signed the Yukon Forum Declaration, affirming intergovernmental collaboration within the Yukon.
5: It says, recognizing the long-standing relationships among the Yukon governments and the importance of government-to-government collaboration, we, the undersigned representatives of governments of the Yukon, hereby affirm our commitment to work together in the spirit of reconciliation and collaboration. This declaration builds on the Memorandum of Understanding of Cooperation and Governance in the Yukon, which established the Yukon Forum and the Government of Yukon's Cooperation in Governance Act.
3: The Intergovernmental Forum, which will include leadership from the Government of Canada, will take place in Carmax near the end of November. The City of Whitehorse is reminding residents that crews will be conducting annual maintenance at Grey Mountain Cemetery starting this week. In a publication, the city asks visitors to remove any personal items for safekeeping ahead of this year's maintenance, which is scheduled to begin on Wednesday, September 23rd. According to the city's website, anything that is not removed before Wednesday will be labeled and held in storage for 120 days to allow loved ones to retrieve them if they are unable to collect them before maintenance begins. Any items that aren't retrieved after that time will be discarded. For more information about the annual maintenance at Grey Mountain Cemetery, visit whitehorse.ca. A Lower Post man convicted of manslaughter for the killing of Anthony Promozik has been sentenced to 9 years in prison. In a packed Whitehorse courtroom, Yukon Supreme Court Chief Justice Suzanne Duncan sentenced 24-year-old Seth Boss on Thursday. Although Boss has been sentenced to 9 years, credit for time spent in custody leaves him with 3 years, 7 months, and 19 days left to serve. Despite their disappointment in both the manslaughter conviction and the length of the sentence, members of Promozik's family say they are grateful for the outcome, considering Boss's defense lawyer was asking for time served. Anthony Promozik's family will hold a headstone potlatch on April 24th, 2027. Flu activity in the Yukon has begun earlier than usual. In a media release, Yukon Chief Medical Officer of Health Dr. Sudit Ranadei says that laboratories confirmed cases of influenza A as early as mid-August, nearly 3 months earlier than expected. According to the release, hospitals in the territory have reported one outbreak and several hospitalizations in relation to the flu. As a result of early flu activity, the Government of Yukon is reminding Yukoners to be aware of flu symptoms such as fever or chills, cough, sore throat, runny or stuffy nose, muscle or body aches, headaches, and fatigue. In the release, the Yukon government reminds Yukoners to take preventative steps to reduce the spread of respiratory illnesses, such as washing or sanitizing hands regularly, covering both coughs and sneezes, staying home when they are sick, avoiding close contact with others when sick, and to consider wearing a mask when experiencing symptoms or visiting higher-risk individuals. The Yukon government says that the fall immunization campaign is expected to begin in October, with information about vaccine availability and appointment options to be shared in the coming weeks. That's the ShonaFM News. 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If you have a news tip, you can reach the newsroom through our email, news@shonafm.com. For ShonaFM News, I'm Stuart Cardinal Bunnell.
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It is Susie Bogus with Hey Cinderella. And we've got 20 minutes or so left in my show. And got Billy Dean waiting in the wings with "That Girl's Been Spying on Me."

0: That is Billy Dean. That girl's been spying on me. In this public service announcement, it is with sadness that the family of Gordon Chambers announce his passing. Funeral service for the late Gordy Chambers will be held on Wednesday, September 23rd at 11 a.m. at Christ Church Cathedral, the Anglican Church. Interment will follow at Champaign, Yukon. Light refreshments will be served at the Champaign Community Hall following the burial. All are welcome to attend.
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From love to long. Well, folks, I'm running out of time. I have a couple of great tunes to take me out. One-way track, Prairie Oyster, great Canadian group, and from Dawson City, Eka Janis, Out on Your Own. You do have a great day, folks. Talk to you tomorrow.

0: Now this update from the Canadian Press. Ontario's police watchdog is holding a news conference on last night's shooting near a synagogue in the eastern part of the province. The synagogue in Belleville, Ontario, says it's cancelled all of its services scheduled for Yom Kippur. The Liberal government is set to introduce an economy bill, but critics warn it poses a threat to workers' rights. MPs are returning to Parliament as the Liberals prepare to bring in a wide-ranging bill they say is focused on making the economy more resilient. But Labour leaders worry the legislation will threaten workers' right to strike. BC's governing New Democrats have met to discuss a potential early election. The caucus meeting comes after yesterday's resignation of opposition BC Conservative leader Carrie Lynn Findlay. And Ontario's introducing standardized entry-level training for the province's commercial truck drivers. The changes come after a scathing Auditor General report that showed the province was not effectively monitoring commercial truck driver training and licensing. From the Canadian Press, I'm Jason White.
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We're sitting at 7 minutes after 10 a.m. Hoping everybody had a fabulous, fabulous weekend. It's a beautiful Monday morning, this September 21st. You're listening to Elaine Shorty on Indigenous Connections. We're just going to have a very, very musical morning, except for just a little bit. We've got Kevin Barr and Tina Williams, who's going to join me at 11:15 a.m. this morning. They're going to come in, and we're just going to chat about ways to make yourself feel better, because I know that a lot of folks out there are going through some grief and just getting over things. There's been so many things happening in our Yukon in the last little while. And I know sometimes it's really hard just to face the day. So I've got those two coming in. We're going to chat. It's going to be a really light, fun conversation. We're going to talk about ways that you can help yourself move through the grief. And, you know, like everything is in balance. You have sadness, but you also have to have a little bit of happiness as well and do things that make you feel good. We're going to get back into some more music real quick here. Here is Robbie Robertson, Somewhere Down the Crazy River, and I'll be back with the current weather conditions right after that.

can see it now. The distant red neon shivered in the heat. I was feeling like a stranger in a strange land. You know where people play games with the night. God, it was too hot to sleep. I followed the sound of a jukebox coming from up the levee. All of a sudden, I could hear somebody whistling from right behind me. I turned around and she said, "Why do you always end up down at Nick's Cafe?" I said, I don't know. The wind just kind of pushed me this way.

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The fields are empty. Abandoned 59 Chevy. Laying in the back seat, listening to Little Willie John. Yeah, it's when time stood still. You know, I think I'm gonna go down to Madam X and let her read my mind. She said that voodoo stuff don't do

0: Wait, did you hear that?
1: Oh, this is sure stirring up some ghosts for me. She said there's one thing you gotta learn, is not to be afraid of it. I said, no, I like it. I like it, it's good. She said, you like it now, but you learned a

We're at 13 minutes after 10 a.m. and Robbie Robertson and Somewhere Down the Crazy River. I do have current weather conditions for you now in the Yukon. In Beaver Creek, mostly cloudy and 1. In Burwash, 6 degrees. They have sun there as well. In Carmack, it's 7. Dawson, mostly cloudy and 1. Farrow, mostly cloudy and 6. In Haines Junction, temperature sitting at 7. In Mayo, mostly cloudy and 7. Old Crow, 2 degrees. In Pelly, 7. Rock River sitting at 1. Tevslin, mostly cloudy, and they are at a balmy temperature of 8. Watson Lake, hot spot in the Yukon, mostly cloudy, and 9. Here in Whitehorse, we have a lot of cloud out there, and our temperature is sitting at 7. So, yeah, it's actually not going to be too bad of a day. I think it's going to be actually kind of nice out there. If you can, maybe go out and take a walk and do some stuff because, well, it won't be too long before we have some snow, I think. You know, like we're coming into October. And last year, I believe it was around mid-October that we got our first snowfall. So not sure what's going to happen this year. Any rate, we're going to get back into some Bonnie Raitt, something to talk about.

18 minutes after 10 a.m., Bonnie Raitt, something to talk about. It is with great sadness that the family of Gordon Chambers announced his passing. Funeral services for the late Gordy Chambers will be held Wednesday, September 23rd at 11 a.m., and this will be at the Christ Church Cathedral. That's the Anglican Church. Interment will follow in Champaign. There will be light refreshments to be served at the Champaign Community Hall following the burial. Everyone is welcome to attend that. Again, funeral services for the late Gordy Chambers will be on Wednesday, September 23rd, starting at 11 a.m. at the Christ Church Cathedral. That would be the Anglican Church. Interment will follow at Champaign. There's going to be light refreshments that will be served at the Champaign Community Hall following the burial, and everyone is welcome to attend. Here at Shone FM, we offer our sincere condolences to the Chambers family.

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The Ross River Drummers doing a traditional song. I actually don't know the name of that tune, but yeah, it's actually quite good. I'm actually asking, you know, like I've said this before, and I want to say it again, if there are people out there who are doing traditional drumming or singing and that sort of thing, and they would like us to play it on Shone FM, please just send us a track. 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I'm sure Clint can do his magic, and it can be part of our playlist. 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Or if you have a CD, you can drop it off here and we can play it as well. Anyways, we're going to get back into some more music. Here is Manfred Jensen, a golden one from the Yukon, Pocket Full of Blues.

0: 21 minutes away from 11 a.m. and the Jerry Cans. Oh my gosh, I like that song, Dancing Around the Studio. I know it's Monday and it's supposed to be kind of relaxing and chillaxing and that sort of thing, but hey, just can't do that. Anyways, we're going to get back into some more good music right after this message. We'll have a listen to some Dwight Yoakam, Sheryl Crow, Baby Don't Go. But first, this word.
1: The Council of Yukon First Nations is accepting applications from Yukon First Nations citizens to fill current and upcoming vacancies for the following boards: Yukon Surface Rights Board and the Training Policy Committee. 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The deadline is Monday, October the 12th at 4:30 p.m.

We're at 11 minutes away from 11 a.m. and a little bit of Indian Cars remix with Kisa Cola and a guy by the name of Joey. At any rate, you know what? I did have a request. I got a text from Dear Anna. And when Dear Anna texts me, she says, please play something. I say, absolutely, dear lady. That's Dear Anna. Here is a Kid Rock, Sheryl Crow picture.

0: 7 minutes away from 11 a.m., Kid Rock with Sheryl Crow and Pictures. We're going to continue on with some great music. Here is William Prince, Eddie Boy. Come on, William, sing to me, baby. There
1: Eddie
0: you
1: boy,
0: go.
1: Now what you doing? 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

0: So Eddie boy, sit back, let me take the wheel.
1: We're about 2 minutes away from 11 a.m. Eddie boy with William Prince. Getting us closer, actually right to the news, we're going to have a listen to some Gerald Adzerza, Honky Tonk Hymn Desk.

0: this update from the Canadian Press. Ontario's police watchdog estimates as many as 30 shots were fired in a shootout outside a Belleville, Ontario synagogue. The gunfire exchange left a police officer and a man seriously injured on the start of Yom Kippur. U.S. President Donald Trump says his country's working on a deal to buy potash from Belarus and sideline Canada. The U.S. relies heavily on Canadian potash. Natural Resources Canada says the Americans account for nearly half of Canada's potash exports. Bank of Canada Governor Tiff Macklem says America's unpredictable trade policy could set back Canada's recent economic progress. He tells a Halifax audience the changing trade picture could cause businesses to delay investment and hiring decisions. An Edmonton event where locals mend their clothes instead of replacing them has seen growing attendance in the past year. Organizers suspect it's thanks to the affordability crisis. The clothing mending events have been happening monthly for the last 5 years. From the Canadian Press, I'm Jason White.
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with Everybody Hurts. Going to continue on with some music and have a listen to some Diet, Like a Drum. Right after Diet, we're going to get into some Chester Knight, Voices in the Wind.

0: And yes, that's Chester Knight, Voices in the Wind. We'll be getting back to some more music right after these messages. We're going to have a listen to some Van Morrison, Moondance. We're just waiting for Tina Williams to walk into the studios. And I've got Kevin here, and we're just waiting. At any rate, we do have these messages, and then, of course, back to Van Morrison and Moondance.
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0: Oh, the sweet, sweet sounds of Van Morrison, Moon Dance. Can I just have one more dance? How's it going there, Mr. Kevin Barr?
1: I'll have another dance with you.
0: There you go. There you go. How are things going?
1: Things are going good.
0: Good. You got to talk into the mic, dear.
1: Things are going very well.
0: Excellent.
1: Good. Sometimes not so good, but for the most part, it's...
0: It's okay.
1: It's okay.
0: Yeah. So, hey, I heard a rumor.
1: Yeah.
0: I heard a rumor. I heard
1: rumors are rumors.
0: I heard a rumor. Is she here? Tell her to come on in. All right. We got Tina Bailey or Tina Bailey. Oh, my gosh. Tina Williams. Come on, Tina. Get in here.
1: Williams.
0: Sit down. Put your headphones on. Everything is so informal here. Anyways, so talk about your river trip. You're going to be floating down the river like in a rubber ducky kind of thing, or what's going on there,
1: dear? Just me in an inner tube.
0: Okay, yep. Inner tube.
1: And my hip readers. No, I've been working on fixing Teslin freighter canoe that I bought from Watson Smarch many years ago.
0: Yep.
1: And it needed some tender, loving care. So I put a new transom on, and then my neighbor, Paul Baker,
0: yep.
1: We did all kinds of work on the gunnels and painting and fixing holes, and so it's been a work of love, I think, and excitement to get to do something that I have wanted to do again for that section of the river I haven't done.
0: So who are you going with?
1: A friend of mine, Lauren, who's a hunteress.
0: Oh, nice.
1: Yeah, and she's also a nurse, and we went hunting a few times, but we've never done a river trip.
0: Wow, and you know what? The river trip hunting is absolutely fabulous.
1: Yeah.
0: Yeah.
1: Just going is going to be beautiful.
0: It's, absolutely. Yeah. Absolutely. Tina Williams.
2: Hi.
0: How are you doing?
2: I'm great, thanks. How are you?
0: Okay, talk into your mic. Move your mic up. No, right in front of you.
2: Microphone.
0: Kevin.
1: that's it, yeah.
2: That's the mic. Okay, got
0: that's
2: it.
0: That's the mic, yeah. So, Tina, tell me what you have been doing lately.
2: I work, I do some contracts, and I do one-to-one counseling therapy, so trauma-informed.
0: Mm-hmm.
2: And then I do workshops, so I do grief and loss, and I do like a variety of them, addictions, communications, healthy boundaries. So I've been doing that for about 6 years now.
0: Yep. You're from the Yukon, right?
2: Yes, originally I'm from the Yukon.
0: Okay, tell me a little bit about your background.
2: So my grandparents are Renee Peters and George Peters and Field Johnny. And my mom was Jesse Peters, and my father was Morse Reeves. And so I'm Crow Clan from CarMax, and I've spent... since I was 24, I started to do my own healing because I recognized at a young age that even though my mom did the best that she could, the way that she parented and the way that she showed me growing up, that I didn't want to repeat that pattern with my kids,
0: mm-hmm.
2: because I was in a world of pain and I didn't want to pass that pain on to my kids.
0: Absolutely. Yep.
2: So I started with parenting classes and then started working with my own therapy. And then I started to recognize that people were coming to me and talking to me about things. Ever since I was a small kid, they would come to me and talk to me about things that were really hurtful for them. And so I resisted like working and going into the helping fields for a long time. And then finally around 32, I just kind of put my hands up, to the creator and thought, okay, I give in, because it kept on leading me back. So then I thought, well, how am I going to get there? And so I started to do one degree. I did one degree, and really in that degree really talked about the history of what happened to our people. And so I had to work through a lot of anger and a lot of hurt in there, because that's when I really recognized what happened. That we're now in a time in our lives, in our communities, that we're in this world of pain, and that it is not something that we caused to ourselves. It's because of what happened to us. So now in order to reverse that, it's, you know, recognizing first what happened to us, and now how do we start to change it? And part of it is that we were, you know, taught don't talk, don't trust, and don't feel. So now to heal, we need to do the opposite, which is, it's hard work to do. And Kevin and I have talked about this a lot in our conversations.
1: Yes. Tina and I have been able to and work together probably the last 8 years at different times, eh? Mm-hmm. Yeah. Through NCS and some different regalia-making programs that we've done through that program. Working on the dugout canoe, the second one that from the when it was, what was the, for before NCS was the name.
0: The name.
1: Of the carvers. Sundog.
2: Oh, yeah.
1: Sundog,
2: yeah.
1: Carvers, yeah, yeah.
0: Oh, okay. Tina and I are looking at it. Yeah. Like, okay, we don't really know what's going
1: an
0: on
1: old
0: here.
1: Old moment, a moment. So, yeah, we've been able to do a lot of support and just walk with people in their lives together. And it's been great, actually, to do that with you.
0: Yeah.
1: I haven't seen you for a while now because we've both been doing different things, other similar stuff, but not as a team.
0: Yeah. Yeah. So I brought you both in simply because, you know, like there's so many things that are happening within our Yukon. I mean, like there's been one death after another. And if we're not going to a funeral, then we're going to a headstone potluck. So I just wanted for you two just to chat a little bit about things that people can do because, you know, like we should be living our life in balance. And when you have sadness and grief, you also have to have a little bit of happiness and a little bit of laughter as well. So I'll just get you guys to talk about that because you two talk to each other quite a bit. So I just thought it would be great just to be able to bring you in and just share some things with people in the Yukon.
1: I think that for myself, all I really do have is my own experience. I went to school to work with emotionally disturbed adolescents and college in my 20s in Ontario. And through my own wellness in my later 20s, we're pushing, when I started to look at myself, this is pushing like 45 years now. I've been working on myself and understanding that it's up to me to do that. You know, people would tell me things and a lot of times there would be different people would be telling me the same thing about maybe what I should look at, but you couldn't tell me nothing.
0: Yeah.
1: And when I started to hurt more and more, then I started to listen more and more. But it wasn't that I wanted to. It was like it was either that or die, really.
0: Mm-hmm.
1: And so being able to, through my journey of doing that, and we've shared these things, we find what works for us, and there's is lots out there, and so from 12-step programs to fasting to sweat lodge to different ceremony, understanding my culture where I come from has been part of doing that and giving it away, like. And looking for the good. I never looked for the good. And now today, you know, when we look at what's good out there, because it's a behavior that we relearn, I think, when you're talking about doing the opposite of stuff.
0: Mm-hmm.
1: Growing up thinking and talking about everything that was wrong and never looking at what was good. And so looking at that silver lining today. And that self-care, what does that look like to me? Boundaries. I always had to get honest with myself about what I did. I was a people pleaser. I didn't want to say no. I didn't want to have conflict. So I went along with things far too long that I would build up resentments. And then I'd be in my side of myself. My outer face was not my inside, and it just kept building up over the years. And so then, therefore, I know a lot of us through addictions, I just filled my face with whatever made me happy. And I'm happy to say it's 39 consecutive years that I've been able to put all that away. You know, and not that when I first started that, it was at 19, so I'm 69 now, going to be 70 in January. So how many years is that?
0: Well, so from 19, you're looking pretty good for an old man there, Kevin Barr.
1: Well, I think part of it is that, you know, that self-care we talk about.
0: Absolutely, absolutely. Yeah. Yeah. So, Tina, you mentioned a little bit about growing up and having it difficult. I can say the same story, you know, mm-hmm. like it was just growing up, especially around death. Mm-hmm. One of the things is that, you know, like you, that was drilled in my brain was that, okay, if there was a death, because there was so far in between, you just stayed quiet and you did, you know, like you did all of that. But now, like, it just seems like I said, you know, we have how many funerals, and it just really, it's just getting a little bit crazy out there, because I know that the people in the Yukon, and elsewhere, but so much, you know, because we broadcast mainly to the Yukoners, they're having a really hard time. Mm-hmm. So maybe share a little bit of things that they can do, and you pop in there, Kevin, as well.
1: Sure.
0: Mm-hmm. You know, on what can people do to help themselves?
2: Yeah. Well, what's happening, like the biggest type of grief that's happening in the communities right now is compound grief. And it's like when one thing happens on top of the other, and it can be one of the things that can block grief, because how do we process it? Because there's so much. So one of the things, you know, that Kevin was talking about was self-care. It's really important to do that. Because I always believe that the Creator gave us all of the emotions that we have because we're meant to feel them. The important thing is to, there's this thing called titration, which the scientists call that, but our people call it balance. So to be able to balance, the negative emotions and the positive emotions. So have the emotion, but also take the time to purposely look for the silver linings, like Kevin said. Because there might be a micro something. It might be just like, I'm have a cup of tea today, and that's going to bring me so much joy. And just like really allow yourself to sit in that joy, even if it's for 30 seconds, so that we're holding on to something. Because we develop like certain pathways or schemas in our life, and that we get used to focusing on what is not good. And we need to balance it, because we have both. So, and both can be true at the same time. And having boundaries, just knowing where, one person ends and I begin. So it's okay to say no, and we don't have to explain it, that no is a full sentence. And sometimes when we start saying no, two people struggle with that, and that's okay. It's okay if they struggle.
1: Yeah, and allow people to have their journey. Mm-hmm. It's not when people say no to me, don't take it personal. Mm-hmm. It's like I have to be respectful, and that means that goes both ways.
2: Mm-hmm.
1: So the same as the healing journey, you know, if we're not, it gets more difficult. Mm-hmm. And when we choose to be on a healing journey, it gets lighter. The nicest thing about focusing on your own recovery and your own wellness through all these losses is that it doesn't keep compounding. As it starts to balance, like the medicine wheel, our mental, physical, emotional, and spiritual self, praying to the Creator. I have this, please do for me what I can't do for myself. And it doesn't mean that I don't do the work. It means that I stop kind of obsessing about what's not happening that I think should be, but trusting in the process that it's going to be okay, mm-hmm. and that the sun will come out again. And it does.
2: Yeah.
1: And I let it. And I go to sleep when I need to go to sleep. I used to just get up because I had to get this done. And I didn't call people. I didn't tell people what was going on. I have friends that have my best interests for me.
2: Mm-hmm.
1: And they will, my old buddy used to say, do you want me to tell you the truth or make you happy? So I want people mm-hmm. to tell me the truth. And it's not to put me down, it's to help me see what I'm missing for myself so I can do something about it and take the action.
2: Mm-hmm.
1: Like having all this knowledge and not doing the action, then we stay.
2: Yeah, exactly. And it's the movement, right? It's having the movement and trust in that, you know, going to people that we trust and feel safe with so that we can reach out for support, because we're not meant to go through life alone.
1: No, I always think I was thinking of the bull moose, eh? He comes around once a year, rutting season, where I'm not a bull moose. I maybe like to, as a man,
2: mm-hmm.
1: I can do it. I can just get through it and muscle through it
2: mm-hmm.
1: and shoulder it. And I don't have to. There's people that care about me, and I let them care about me, and I do the same for them. And building that circle.
0: Yeah, there's actually a lot of people who wear the armor.
1: Yeah.
0: And they feel the sadness and they feel everything, but they come out with a mask on because they feel that they have to. They can't show people what they're feeling. Mm-hmm. And that's a real hard and difficult thing to do. But I wanted to come back to what you had said, Kevin. You're going to be taking a riverboat trip, and activity is really important. Mm-hmm. Take some time to go out for a walk and do these things. Do things that you really like.
1: I was talking to one of your coworkers
0: before
1: I came in, and she said, well, every morning I go for a walk, and it's non-negotiable.
0: Yep. Well, there you go. Yep.
1: So whatever self-care that we find, and going for a walk in the bush is great for me, mm-hmm. especially if I'm looking for answers, too. And it's not that I can just think about doing it. I have to take the action. And so that non-negotiable is what it is.
0: Yep.
1: I must do what's good for me, too.
0: Yeah, absolutely. Absolutely.
2: Yeah, absolutely. Rigorous self-care.
1: Yeah.
2: It's really important because it starts to, you can start to slide off of that, too. And yeah, and then to know that, like, we're not alone. Like, nobody out there is alone. We feel like we're alone when we're experiencing all this. But when we start to talk about it with people, we start to see that, oh, I'm not so alone. Like, many people are feeling alone. And, like, they think that people might not understand. And that is a natural thing when we're isolating.
1: Well, not understand, like, the feeling of or having the need to be understood all the time.
0: Mm-hmm.
1: That was a real block for me. Because you don't understand. It was about me,
0: mm-hmm.
1: when it's more about I want to understand what's happening for you. So the more I seek to understand, the more I'm able to go. And it was told to me a long time ago, I was going through all this hard time, and somebody said, well, why don't you go help somebody
0: mm-hmm.
1: that's worse off than you? Well, there's a lot of people. I might have things worse off. Like, I'm not judging that either. But people that are going in that moment that aren't getting out of it, get out of myself and just go bring an elder, shovel their driveway, bring some firewood, make a call. I call family every Sunday.
0: Mm-hmm.
1: I have these people that I in my life that I reach out to. And I know that a lot of times it's because I want to be talking to somebody. And it's good for me to do that, so I do it.
0: Yep. Mm-hmm. We're going to take a quick break. We got a couple of messages, and then we'll come back.
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0: 20 minutes away from 12 o'clock, and I'm back with Tina Williams and Kevin Barr. And we're just chatting about ways that people can help themselves, especially in a time when there's so much going on in our communities. We have a lot of people who are passing away. And, of course, we got a lot of headstones. And the headstones are supposed to mark a time when, you know, you put that grief away and you start feeling good again. But it's really hard to do that when you you have a headstone and then 2 days later everybody's going to another funeral. So it's been really, really difficult. And we were having a good conversation. Go ahead, Tina. You wanted to say something, I think.
2: Well, I was just thinking about like healthy detachment, because sometimes we have to detach a little bit. And, you know, like when Kevin's talking about that, he's helping other people, because then he's like detaching from himself a little bit and then being able to support other people. And at times we need to do that, because if we live too much, because having feelings, it's good to be able to identify them. But at times we have to detach from them a little bit, because we need to have those times when it gives us time to rejuvenate our energy. So you know, to go into the thinking a bit. And also, you know, when we're with people and we're giving compassion and then they're receiving it, we're also receiving gifts when we're giving to others. So I think sometimes we forget that.
1: Yeah, it's giving it away to keep it.
2: Mm-hmm.
1: You know, all these little slogans that when we hang around with people that also that are in recovery or they're in into being living in a solution more than being stuck, you get more and more information to work with and try and mm-hmm. see what's good that works for me. And it's a great life, you mm-hmm. know. And not to worry about money for me, like I don't make enough if on my pension to cover my stuff, but you know, we still it comes. We're provided for.
2: Mm-hmm.
1: When we talk about the potlatch, so this will be the fourth weekend coming up. I've been going to a potlatch.
0: Yep.
1: Three have been headstones, and one was passing.
0: Yeah.
1: So, you know, I used to go to every one, every year,
2: mm-hmm.
1: for years and years. And sometimes I take time for myself. I don't go to one. It's not that doesn't mean lots to me or the person doesn't or the family. It's like I have to fill myself so I can give.
2: Mm-hmm.
1: And that's that self-care.
2: How do you know when you need to do that?
1: When I'm more on edge, when I'm not sleeping, I'm rushed. I get so far behind in other things that need to get done in my own life.
2: Mm-hmm.
1: You know, and I mean, that's a balance.
2: Mm-hmm.
1: So that's what I'm more on edge. I'm not as easygoing. I'm not spiritually fit. I think, you know, I'm not praying
2: mm-hmm.
1: as much as I used to for just taking the time to do meditation. And to walk in the bush, like, you know, I'm not doing the self-care,
2: mm-hmm.
1: the things. I'm not, whatever. How come I just barked at that person? And I think the real telltale is when I'm at home around others. It's easy to be a nice guy in the supermarket line, say, you know.
2: Yeah.
1: But when I'm at home and I'm not being the best around my loved ones and my friends and I'm more short, I know I need to be doing more self-care.
2: Mm-hmm. Yeah. And it's good to know that about ourselves, because that's what I say too. When I start to act up, and I'm starting to act up at home, or I'm acting up with people in ways that are not true to my character, then that's when I know. And it's important to know that, because when we know that about ourselves, we're like, is that when we need to, you know, do we need to reach out for support for others? Or is it time that we need to just sit back, reflect, journal, write, and use what tools that... there's lots of tools out there. So what tools fit for us?
1: Cook a good meal for yourself.
2: Mm-hmm.
1: You know, I love food. Food is comfort.
2: Mm-hmm.
1: And so comfort food for me is eating the foods that that fill my heart.
2: Yep.
1: You know, not a muffin because I'm in a rush.
2: Mm-hmm.
1: But to take time, I love bacon and eggs. Or, you know, and I love to eat some fish and some moose meat and whatever, and just take the time to cook it,
2: mm-hmm.
1: not rush through cooking something because I got to get going. The food is great for us, and sharing food with somebody, inviting somebody to have take some food,
2: mm-hmm.
1: all of that are things that makes the world go round.
0: Absolutely. Mm-hmm. I was going to say, you know, traditional foods, very, very important. Very, very important, because, you know, like Auntie Gertie Tom, 98 years old, beautiful, beautiful elder. Mm-hmm. She made some peaches, canned peaches, and she gave some to me. And it was just like, wow, you know, like, and I took it home and I ate it and I just enjoyed it so, so much. And then I was thinking, you know, because I know, you know, she's 98 and oh my gosh, she shouldn't be doing stuff, but that's what's keeping her young. And then I thought about it, you know, like with her, she's 98 years old. Many of her friends have left. She's got no brothers and sisters left anymore. She says nieces and nephews pass away.
2: Mm-hmm.
0: And, you know, she's 98. She's going to be 99 this year. And so I thought, you know what? She's making peaches and she's sharing it. And it's making her feel comfortable, making her feel like she's wanted, making her feel that she's still feeding her family. Mm-hmm. So, you know, things like that I think is really important, like the traditional foods and that sort of thing is really, really, really important.
1: Mm-hmm.
0: Yeah.
1: Volunteering.
0: Mm-hmm.
1: Or just like I have to leave here to go play at the seniors. I get these calls because and music.
0: Yep.
1: Music. If you play music or learn, if you think you want, if you've always wanted to learn how to play a song on the guitar, ukulele, fiddle, whatever, it's never too late. And it's doing these new things that will help us. And so today I'm going there. Then on the 9th, I go to Copper Ridge. And these are volunteer things.
0: Mm-hmm.
1: So even though, you know, that's something that I also do as part of my livelihood, it's important to give it and be, you know, to give away of what's so good for us and that's been good to us.
0: Yeah. Mm-hmm. Absolutely. Yeah. Absolutely. Well, I'm really, really happy you guys came in. I know that, Kevin, you've got to go play for the elders fairly soon, and Tina, you've got quite a busy schedule yourself. But the both of you, and I don't know if you do work together, but if there's a community out there that would like to have you guys come out or as a team or separately, how do they get a hold of you guys?
2: Well, my number's on posters and Shone FM, but I can be reached at my business number 250-268-3317.
1: And I am social media through Facebook still. People get a hold of me that way. And also I have a phone number, 867-335-5488.
0: Okay, perfect. So you both agree that exercise is a really good way to be healthy and that sort of thing, right?
2: Well, yeah, because I was told by this person before, a number of years ago, I was really struggling with depression. And he said to me, he said, Tina, think about it. Our people are nomadic, so we move. That's
0: yep.
2: what we did. Our ancestors moved. So your
0: yep.
2: body remembers that. It holds that. You got to move your body. You know, so it's even if it's, and I just started with like a 30-second walk, and then the next thing a week later, I was walking for an hour. So
0: oh,
2: movement
0: wow.
2: is so important.
0: Yep.
1: Hello.
0: And you
1: yes.
0: agree?
1: Oh, I totally agree.
0: Okay,
1: yeah.
0: Well, there you go. We have it. Everybody in the Yukon heard. Okay.
1: Yeah.
0: So my next thing that I want to say is that I have 2.5 cords of wood sitting in my driveway at home. If you guys want to get really healthy,
1: come and help you pile it.
0: Not help. No, just go do it.
2: Go do it.
0: Come on, Kevin. Oh, there's always got to be something with me, right?
1: All right.
0: Well, you know what? I'm really happy you guys came in. I'm thanking you so much from the bottom of my heart because I do know that people are having a really, really hard time. I will get the phone numbers for both of them. If you want to give us a call here at Shone FM, we'll have the number in the control booth. And that way, if your community or, you know, your community wants to bring you out or bring one of them or both of them out, that would be absolutely fabulous.
2: Mm-hmm.
0: But thank you. Goodness cheese from the bottom of my heart to both of you.
1: Mm-hmm. Goodness cheese.
0: Okay, well, thank you so much. And be safe on the river. Be safe on the river.
1: I'm
0: okay.
1: just going to float away.
0: Okay, well, there you
2: Sounds
0: go.
2: Fun.
0: Yeah.
1: Nice
0: okay,
1: to
0: well,
1: see you, Tina.
2: Nice to see you, too.
0: Okay, we're going to get back into some more music and have a listen to Bim, actually known as Roy Forbes, and I'm So Lonesome I Could Cry.
1: Oh, come on.
0: I'll be fine.

We're 6 minutes away from 12 o'clock, and Bim, who's also known, his real name is Roy Forbes. I'm so lonesome I could cry. Before that, we were chatting with Kevin Barr and Tina Williams, and they were just giving some thought and ideas into how to help yourself if you're coming to the end of your rope. There's been so many deaths and that sort of thing happening within our communities in the Yukon. So I thought it would be good to have Kevin come in and Tina come in at the same time. So if you want their telephone numbers, if you're one of the First Nations and would like either of them or both to come out to visit you and work with your community, you can send me an email at eshorty@shonefm.com. I do have their telephone numbers or contact information. You can call me and I'll give them to you. We're going to go into current weather conditions for you in Beaver Creek, mostly cloudy. Temperature sitting at 3. In Burwash, 7, mostly cloudy. Carmax, 9. Dawson, mostly cloudy, and 5. In Faro, cloudy and 8 degrees. In Haines Junction, it is 8. We're going to move over to Mayo, mostly cloudy and 10. In Old Crow, 2 degrees. Pelly, 11. That's a hot spot in the Yukon right now. Rock River, 2. Teslin, mostly cloudy and 8. Watson Lake, 10. And they have a lot of cloud there. Here in Whitehorse, partly cloudy, and our temperature is sitting at 9. So it's not too chilly out there. We're definitely into fall. We are now 4 minutes away from the hour of 12 o'clock. We're going to have a listen to some music that's going to take us right to the news. Linda Ronstadt and Blue Bayou.

0: From the National Newsroom of the Canadian Press, I'm Karen Rebo. Members of Parliament return from their summer break today with the economy and trade partnerships in center focus. Prime Minister Mark Carney says his Liberal government will introduce some big legislation this sitting.
1: The core of our agenda is to build Canada strong. The next phase of that will be legislation we will introduce this week. We've given notice of this. The most, in our view, the most consequential economic legislation, certainly of this parliamentary session, arguably over the course of the next few years.
0: The Liberals hold a thin majority in the House of Commons following a string of floor crossings and by-elections over the past year. There are six vacant seats which will require by-elections in the coming months. Prime Minister Carney will attend question period this afternoon before heading to the UN General Assembly in New York. The leader of the official opposition is doubling down on his objection to Canada becoming an associate member of the European Union. Conservative leader Pierre Poilievre used a rally in Brantford, Ontario, yesterday to say Canada will never be the 28th state of the EU. Carney has said the nature of the new arrangement has yet to be determined, and the House of Commons will debate and vote on the partnership. U.S. President Donald Trump says communism is the greatest threat the U.S. has ever faced, but he's hosting the leader of the world's most powerful communist country later this week, Chinese President Xi Jinping. Trump has denigrated Democrats for being communists ahead of the midterm elections, yet boasts about his relationship with Xi. The two are expected to discuss artificial intelligence amid some rising concerns. Multiple gunshots were reported in Belleville, Ontario last evening, followed by local police issuing a very minimal statement. The Belleville Police Service says an officer encountered an individual and that during an interaction, both the officer and that individual were injured and taken to hospital. Now, the incident appears to have taken place near the Sons of Jacob Synagogue during a gathering to mark Yom Kippur. Ontario's Special Investigations Unit has been notified. And concerning the arch that U.S. President Donald Trump is proposing to be built in D.C., Trump is now saying it will be used as a top-grade military complex. Here's ABC's Stephen Portnoy.
2: He posted online that he's at the strong request, he says, of the United States military and for national security purposes. He says he's agreed to convert this magnificent triumphal arch into a top-grade military complex / triumphal arch. He says it will house, store, and have the rapid ability to use a large number of drones, plus, he says, snipers on both the roof and the plaza areas. And he says, in addition, it would hold large quantities of sniper ammunition.
0: This is the Canadian Press. In sports, the Toronto Blue Jays get back to work tonight when they visit the Orioles in Baltimore to open a three-game series. Toronto avoided a three-game sweep against the Texas Rangers with a 7-2 win yesterday. The Jays are three games back of the final American League wildcard spot with six games left. Trey Savage will get the start for Toronto. The Cleveland Guardians beat the Athletics 1-0 to remain atop the AL Central. Cleveland has a narrow lead over the White Sox, who kept pace by eliminating the Detroit Tigers from playoff contention with an 8-1 victory. Three Canadian hockey teams are set for preseason action tonight in the NHL. The Ottawa Senators visit the Montreal Canadiens, while the Winnipeg Jets will play host to the Colorado Avalanche. The Los Angeles Rams are set to host the New York Giants in Monday night football action in the NFL. Last night, the Kansas City Chiefs scored a 33-30 victory in overtime over the Indianapolis Colts. From the Canadian Press, I'm Karen Rebo.

We're 9 minutes after 12 o'clock, and that was the Cowboy Junkies doing Patsy Cline's Walking After Midnight. Getting back into some more music, we'll have a listen to some Dwight Yoakam, a couple of messages after that, and of course, back into music. We do have our 12:30 news today, so looking forward to that. But yeah, here's Dwight, I Want You to Want Me.

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16 minutes after 12, Chris Isaak doing Elvis's Can't Help Falling in Love with You. Oh my gosh, what a beautiful copy of that song. Oh, really like that. Gonna get back on to some more music. We got our 12:30 in 14 minutes, getting us closer. Clint Black, We Tell Ourselves.

we're 2 minutes away from 12 o'clock. Laurie Morgan and a picture of me without you. Taking us right to the news, CCR, and who will stop the rain?

0: our studios in Whitehorse, Yukon. This is the Shonatem News.
1: This is Stuart Cardinal Bunnell with the ShonaFem News. Leadership from Yukon First Nations, the Council of Yukon First Nations, and the Government of Yukon met in Carcross for the third Yukon Forum of 2026 on Friday. Speaking with media after the forum, CYFN Grand Chief Medhia Alatini says that she is happy with the way discussions with the Yukon government have been moving forward.
2: There is a bit of momentum picking up. I think we recognize that on some of the files there was slow movement, and now we have some momentum picking up on those files.
1: Yukon Premier Curry Dixon described the meeting as productive and said that discussions included progress on new minerals legislation and health transformation in the territory. Premier Dixon went on to say that one highlight of the forum was that leadership from across the territory signed the Yukon Forum Declaration, affirming intergovernmental collaboration within the Yukon.
3: It says, recognizing the long-standing relationships among the Yukon governments and the importance of government-to-government collaboration, we, the undersigned representatives of governments of the Yukon, hereby affirm our commitment to work together in the spirit of reconciliation and collaboration. This declaration builds on the Memorandum of Understanding of Cooperation and Governance in the Yukon, which established the Yukon Forum and the Government of Yukon's Cooperation in Governance Act.
1: The Intergovernmental Forum, which will include leadership from the Government of Canada, will take place in Carmax near the end of November. The City of Whitehorse is reminding residents that crews will be conducting annual maintenance at Grey Mountain Cemetery starting this week. In a publication, the city asks visitors to remove any personal items for safekeeping ahead of this year's maintenance, which is scheduled to begin on Wednesday, September 23rd. According to the city's website, anything that is not removed before Wednesday will be labeled and held in storage for 120 days to allow loved ones to retrieve them if they are unable to collect them before maintenance begins. Any items that aren't retrieved after that time will be discarded. For more information about the annual maintenance at Grey Mountain Cemetery, visit whitehorse.ca. A Lower Post man convicted of manslaughter for the killing of Anthony Promozik has been sentenced to 9 years in prison. In a packed Whitehorse courtroom, Yukon Supreme Court Chief Justice Suzanne Duncan sentenced 24-year-old Seth Boss on Thursday. Although Boss has been sentenced to 9 years, credit for time spent in custody leaves him with 3 years, 7 months, and 19 days left to serve. Despite their disappointment in both the manslaughter conviction and the length of the sentence, members of Promozik's family say they are grateful for the outcome, considering Boss's defense lawyer was asking for time served. Anthony Promozik's family will hold a headstone potlatch on April 24th, 2027. Flu activity in the Yukon has begun earlier than usual. In a media release, Yukon Chief Medical Officer of Health Dr. Sudit Ranadei says that laboratories confirmed cases of influenza A as early as mid-August, nearly 3 months earlier than expected. According to the release, hospitals in the territory have reported one outbreak and several hospitalizations in relation to the flu. As a result of early flu activity, the Government of Yukon is reminding Yukoners to be aware of flu symptoms such as fever or chills, cough, sore throat, runny or stuffy nose, muscle or body aches, headaches, and fatigue. In the release, the Yukon government reminds Yukoners to take preventative steps to reduce the spread of respiratory illnesses, such as washing or sanitizing hands regularly, covering both coughs and sneezes, staying home when they are sick, avoiding close contact with others when sick, and to consider wearing a mask when experiencing symptoms or visiting higher-risk individuals. The Yukon government says that the fall immunization campaign is expected to begin in October, with information about vaccine availability and appointment options to be shared in the coming weeks. That's the ShonaFM News. 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For ShonaFM News, I'm Stuart Cardinal Bunnell.
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0: 21 minutes away from 1 o'clock, and the Mavericks dance the night away. Hoping everybody's having a good Monday. It's been great so far. Truly enjoying this day. It's actually a little bit sunny outside, and it's not too chilly or cold. It's a good, nice fall, winter, or fall day, not winter. Oh my goodness, just jumping up ahead, just ahead a little bit. Anyways, we're going to have a listen to a couple of messages, and right after that, we'll come back with the Dead South. People are strange.
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we're 13 minutes away from 1 o'clock, and Eddie Raven with the Buckwheat Zydeco, the name of that tune, New Orleans. I'm going to be done at 1 o'clock, getting us closer to that. We're going to have a listen to some Red Blaze, and here I go again. Hoping everybody's having a fabulous Monday. It's certainly a beautiful fall day out there.

24 minutes away from 1 o'clock. Elaine Shorty, I'll be getting out of here right now. 1 o'clock, the time my show is finished. Listening to Dixie Chicks with Ricky Skaggs and Walk Softly on This Heart of Mine. Getting us closer to the news, here is Mountain Music, Alabama. Chat with you tomorrow.

0: From the National Newsroom of the Canadian Press, I'm Karen Rebo. Members of Parliament return from their summer break today with the economy and trade partnerships in center focus. Prime Minister Mark Carney says his Liberal government will introduce some big legislation this sitting.
1: The core of our agenda is to build Canada strong. The next phase of that will be legislation we will introduce this week. We've given notice of this. The most, in our view, the most consequential economic legislation, certainly of this parliamentary session, arguably over the course of the next few years.
0: The Liberals hold a thin majority in the House of Commons following a string of floor crossings and by-elections over the past year. There are six vacant seats which will require by-elections in the coming months. Prime Minister Carney will attend question period this afternoon before heading to the UN General Assembly in New York. The leader of the official opposition is doubling down on his objection to Canada becoming an associate member of the European Union. Conservative leader Pierre Poilievre used a rally in Brantford, Ontario, yesterday to say Canada will never be the 28th state of the EU. Carney has said the nature of the new arrangement has yet to be determined, and the House of Commons will debate and vote on the partnership. U.S. President Donald Trump says communism is the greatest threat the U.S. has ever faced, but he's hosting the leader of the world's most powerful communist country later this week, Chinese President Xi Jinping. Trump has denigrated Democrats for being communists ahead of the midterm elections, yet boasts about his relationship with Xi. The two are expected to discuss artificial intelligence amid some rising concerns. Multiple gunshots were reported in Belleville, Ontario last evening, followed by local police issuing a very minimal statement. The Belleville Police Service says an officer encountered an individual and that during an interaction, both the officer and that individual were injured and taken to hospital. Now, the incident appears to have taken place near the Sons of Jacob Synagogue during a gathering to mark Yom Kippur. Ontario's Special Investigations Unit has been notified. And concerning the arch that U.S. President Donald Trump is proposing to be built in D.C., Trump is now saying it will be used as a top-grade military complex. Here's ABC's Stephen Portnoy.
2: He posted online that he's at the strong request, he says, of the United States military and for national security purposes. He says he's agreed to convert this magnificent triumphal arch into a top-grade military complex / triumphal arch. He says it will house, store, and have the rapid ability to use a large number of drones, plus, he says, snipers on both the roof and the plaza areas. And he says, in addition, it would hold large quantities of sniper ammunition.
0: This is the Canadian Press. In sports, the Toronto Blue Jays get back to work tonight when they visit the Orioles in Baltimore to open a three-game series. Toronto avoided a three-game sweep against the Texas Rangers with a 7-2 win yesterday. The Jays are three games back of the final American League wildcard spot with six games left. Treya Savage will get the start for Toronto. The Cleveland Guardians beat the Athletics 1-0 to remain atop the AL Central. Cleveland has a narrow lead over the White Sox, who kept pace by eliminating the Detroit Tigers from playoff contention with an 8-1 victory. Three Canadian hockey teams are set for preseason action tonight in the NHL. The Ottawa Senators visit the Montreal Canadiens, while the Winnipeg Jets will play host to the Colorado Avalanche. The Los Angeles Rams are set to host the New York Giants in Monday night football action in the NFL. Last night, the Kansas City Chiefs scored a 33-30 victory in overtime over the Indianapolis Colts. From the Canadian Press, I'm Karen Rebo.

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0: From the National Newsroom of the Canadian Press, I'm Karen Rebo. Members of Parliament return from their summer break today with the economy and trade partnerships in center focus. Prime Minister Mark Carney says his Liberal government will introduce some big legislation this sitting.
1: The core of our agenda is to build Canada strong. The next phase of that will be legislation we will introduce this week. We've given notice of this. The most, in our view, the most consequential economic legislation, certainly of this parliamentary session, arguably over the course of the next few years.
0: The Liberals hold a thin majority in the House of Commons following a string of floor crossings and by-elections over the past year. There are six vacant seats which will require by-elections in the coming months. Prime Minister Carney will attend question period this afternoon before heading to the UN General Assembly in New York. The leader of the official opposition is doubling down on his objection to Canada becoming an associate member of the European Union. Conservative leader Pierre Poilievre used a rally in Brantford, Ontario, yesterday to say Canada will never be the 28th state of the EU. Carney has said the nature of the new arrangement has yet to be determined, and the House of Commons will debate and vote on the partnership. U.S. President Donald Trump says communism is the greatest threat the U.S. has ever faced, but he's hosting the leader of the world's most powerful communist country later this week, Chinese President Xi Jinping. Trump has denigrated Democrats for being communists ahead of the midterm elections, yet boasts about his relationship with Xi. The two are expected to discuss artificial intelligence amid some rising concerns. Multiple gunshots were reported in Belleville, Ontario last evening, followed by local police issuing a very minimal statement. The Belleville Police Service says an officer encountered an individual and that during an interaction, both the officer and that individual were injured and taken to hospital. Now, the incident appears to have taken place near the Sons of Jacob Synagogue during a gathering to mark Yom Kippur. Ontario's Special Investigations Unit has been notified. And concerning the arch that U.S. President Donald Trump is proposing to be built in D.C., Trump is now saying it will be used as a top-grade military complex. Here's ABC's Stephen Portnoy.
2: He posted online that he's at the strong request, he says, of the United States military and for national security purposes. He says he's agreed to convert this magnificent triumphal arch into a top-grade military complex / triumphal arch. He says it will house, store, and have the rapid ability to use a large number of drones, plus, he says, snipers on both the roof and the plaza areas. And he says, in addition, it would hold large quantities of sniper ammunition.
0: This is the Canadian Press. In sports, the Toronto Blue Jays get back to work tonight when they visit the Orioles in Baltimore to open a three-game series. Toronto avoided a three-game sweep against the Texas Rangers with a 7-2 win yesterday. The Jays are three games back of the final American League wildcard spot with six games left. Trey Savage will get the start for Toronto. The Cleveland Guardians beat the Athletics 1-0 to remain atop the AL Central. Cleveland has a narrow lead over the White Sox, who kept pace by eliminating the Detroit Tigers from playoff contention with an 8-1 victory. Three Canadian hockey teams are set for preseason action tonight in the NHL. The Ottawa Senators visit the Montreal Canadiens, while the Winnipeg Jets will play host to the Colorado Avalanche. The Los Angeles Rams are set to host the New York Giants in Monday night football action in the NFL. Last night, the Kansas City Chiefs scored a 33-30 victory in overtime over the Indianapolis Colts. From the Canadian Press, I'm Karen Rebo.

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0: Have your say on the Yukon nominee program. 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

American cash. He said, doing a little funny business in Mexico, amigo. But all I could think about was saving my own tail when he mentioned 10 years in a Mexican jail. So I pointed to John Roy and said, it's all his, now please let me go. I mean, it was your idea, genius. I was just laying there in bed when you said...

the southwestern world. Ah, we're still best friends. Temporary cellmates.

0: From the National Newsroom of the Canadian Press, I'm Karen Rebo. Members of Parliament return from their summer break today with the economy and trade partnerships in center focus. Prime Minister Mark Carney says his Liberal government will introduce some big legislation this sitting.
1: The core of our agenda is to build Canada strong. The next phase of that will be legislation we will introduce this week. We've given notice of this. The most, in our view, the most consequential economic legislation, certainly of this parliamentary session, arguably over the course of the next few years.
0: The Liberals hold a thin majority in the House of Commons following a string of floor crossings and by-elections over the past year. There are six vacant seats which will require by-elections in the coming months. Prime Minister Carney will attend question period this afternoon before heading to the UN General Assembly in New York. The leader of the official opposition is doubling down on his objection to Canada becoming an associate member of the European Union. Conservative leader Pierre Poilievre used a rally in Brantford, Ontario, yesterday to say Canada will never be the 28th state of the EU. Carney has said the nature of the new arrangement has yet to be determined, and the House of Commons will debate and vote on the partnership. U.S. President Donald Trump says communism is the greatest threat the U.S. has ever faced, but he's hosting the leader of the world's most powerful communist country later this week, Chinese President Xi Jinping. Trump has denigrated Democrats for being communists ahead of the midterm elections, yet boasts about his relationship with Xi. The two are expected to discuss artificial intelligence amid some rising concerns. Multiple gunshots were reported in Belleville, Ontario last evening, followed by local police issuing a very minimal statement. The Belleville Police Service says an officer encountered an individual and that during an interaction, both the officer and that individual were injured and taken to hospital. Now, the incident appears to have taken place near the Sons of Jacob Synagogue during a gathering to mark Yom Kippur. Ontario's Special Investigations Unit has been notified. And concerning the arch that U.S. President Donald Trump is proposing to be built in D.C., Trump is now saying it will be used as a top-grade military complex. Here's ABC's Stephen Portnoy.
2: He posted online that he's at the strong request, he says, of the United States military and for national security purposes. He says he's agreed to convert this magnificent triumphal arch into a top-grade military complex / triumphal arch. He says it will house, store, and have the rapid ability to use a large number of drones, plus, he says, snipers on both the roof and the plaza areas. And he says, in addition, it would hold large quantities of sniper ammunition.
0: This is the Canadian Press. In sports, the Toronto Blue Jays get back to work tonight when they visit the Orioles in Baltimore to open a three-game series. Toronto avoided a three-game sweep against the Texas Rangers with a 7-2 win yesterday. The Jays are three games back of the final American League wildcard spot with six games left. Trey Savage will get the start for Toronto. The Cleveland Guardians beat the Athletics 1-0 to remain atop the AL Central. Cleveland has a narrow lead over the White Sox, who kept pace by eliminating the Detroit Tigers from playoff contention with an 8-1 victory. Three Canadian hockey teams are set for preseason action tonight in the NHL. The Ottawa Senators visit the Montreal Canadiens, while the Winnipeg Jets will play host to the Colorado Avalanche. The Los Angeles Rams are set to host the New York Giants in Monday night football action in the NFL. Last night, the Kansas City Chiefs scored a 33-30 victory in overtime over the Indianapolis Colts. From the Canadian Press, I'm Karen Rebo.
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Dave Edmunds, King of Love, starting off our three-hour set with your host, William Kerlick, for this Monday, September 21st. And if you think about those numbers, 21st, 4 months ago, it was the longest day of summer. Where did it go?

That was John Cougar Mellencamp, Cherry Bomb. And before that, we heard Australian band Midnight Oil. Beds are burning. Our temperature in a beautiful city right now is plus 11. And I tell you, it's really nice out there. And I really enjoyed it because there was a nice warm wind blowing while I was out there before I came to work. And how was your weekend? Did you do something exciting? Did you do something that needed to get done before the white stuff covers our land? Well, for me, I did a few things. I knocked one of the major projects off my to-do list and also went out to support my good friend who put away his brother. And that, you know, is one of the toughest things to do. And we all will go someday.

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That was Canned Heat going up the country, and Rolling Stones' "Give Me Shelter." Our time here is Shone FM is 333.39. Glad that you're tuned in for this Monday afternoon. Enjoy your company.

0: That was Kenny Wayne Shepherd was, and when he was a young man, he was playing somewhere in Saskatchewan back in the day, and the late Stevie Ray Vaughan was playing in Regina, and he needed an opening act, and he got word that this young fellow was playing somewhere in Saskatoon, so he invited Kenny Wayne Shepherd to open up his shows, and Kenny Wayne Shepherd with that wicked guitar playing, never look back.
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That was Boston 4Play, long time coming from their album from way back. It came out in 1976, and everybody believed that was a full band playing that particular song, but actually it was just Tom, the founding member, who played all the instruments on that particular album. And they became famous and are still playing it on here on Shawn FM.

0: From the National Newsroom of the Canadian Press, I'm Naira Ahmed. Lots happening as the first day of the fall sitting got underway in Ottawa. The Liberal government has introduced the Building Canada Strong Act, which it believes will help unions and employers get to deals faster. The act includes changes to streamline project approvals across the country, as well as adjustments to the Canada Labour Code in an effort to keep pace with a rapidly changing economy while protecting workers' rights to strike. In addition to the legislation, the Liberals plan to hire 100 new health and safety officers and an additional 26 workers at the Canada Industrial Relations Board to help clear the backlog of workers' complaints against employers. Meanwhile, the Prime Minister won't change his mind about his decision to eliminate the digital services tax and Canadian content contributions for streamers. Mark Carney made the remark after being asked by the Bloc Québécois leader if he'll reconsider those decisions after they failed to secure progress in trade talks with the United States. Carney had eliminated the tax and financial contribution requirement for streamers in order to restart trade talks with the U.S. The tax would have imposed a 3% levy on revenue from Canadian users on the biggest tech companies, including Amazon, Google, Meta, Uber, and Airbnb. The British Columbia government is suing artificial intelligence company OpenAI over the Tumblr Ridge mass shooting. British Columbia Attorney General Nikki Sharma says OpenAI failed to warn police of interactions between the shooter and OpenAI's chatbot, ChatGPT.
1: This tragedy raises serious questions that need to be examined through the courts.
0: The province is seeking accountability from the company and to recover costs associated with the shootings in February, in which 8 victims died. Survivors and witnesses, including some from Tumblr Ridge Secondary School, where 6 victims and the shooter died, are already privately suing the AI company. And Ontario's police watchdog estimates as many as 30 shots were fired in a shootout in Belleville last night when a 29-year-old man shot at an officer outside a synagogue. An SIU spokesperson says the gunfire involved the man and 2 officers, triggering their mandate.
2: I don't have a sense of timing right now, but what I can tell you is there are dozens of bullet holes in the street behind me. And some homes have been hit, and there are some vehicles with shot out windows, that sort of thing.
0: There is no confirmation yet as to whether the synagogue was hit. The man was taken to hospital with life-threatening injuries, and the police officer is in hospital in critical but stable condition. And delays at airports around the New York area have caused Prime Minister Mark Carney to miss his first event at the United Nations General Assembly. Technical problems at a key regional air traffic control center in Philadelphia has resulted in hundreds of flights being canceled in the U.S. Northeast. Canada's ambassador and permanent representative to the UN, David Lametti, will speak in Carney's place during a roundtable discussion on strengthening multilateral collaboration with Kenya's president and the European Council president on the sidelines of the General Assembly. Carney is still expected to arrive this evening. This is the Canadian Press. In sports, rookie Trey Yesavage will start for the Toronto Blue Jays tonight against the Baltimore Orioles. Yesavage was reinstated from Toronto's 15-day injured list this afternoon, having recovered from left knee inflammation. The Blue Jays are 3 games back of the Chicago White Sox for the American League's final wildcard spot, with 6 regular season games left. The Jays need to finish ahead of the White Sox, as Chicago owns the tiebreaker. NHL preseason action continues tonight with 8 games. 3 Canadian teams are in action, with Montreal hosting Ottawa and Winnipeg welcoming Colorado. The regular season opens next Tuesday. Guard Jaden Bradley has signed a multi-year contract with the Toronto Raptors. The 6'3", 205-pound Bradley was picked in the second round, 50th overall, by the Raptors in this summer's NBA draft. And Canada's Leila Fernandez is through to the second round of the Singapore Tennis Open. From the Canadian Press, I'm Naira Ahmed.

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2: That was Dixie Reed, Stay a Little Longer. Yes, stay a little longer because I'm here with you until 6 o'clock playing nothing but the best.

0: A meeting of the Kwinlandun First Nation Beneficiary Trust is scheduled for Wednesday, September the 23rd from 5 to 8 p.m. at the Nkwatakupat Latch House. This will be a great opportunity to learn more about the trust and get your questions answered. Dinner will be served. All KDFN beneficiaries are encouraged to attend. Pick up your information packages on September the 17th at 35 McIntyre Front Desk or email citizens.support@kdfn.net for an electronic package. 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
1: The Coho are running and the Haines Alaska Coho Derby is on. Grab your rod and head to Haines now through October 17th for great fall fishing, cash, and prizes. Tickets are only $25 with proceeds supporting local scholarships. And remember, our bears are fishing too. Stop by the Visitor Center for a quick video on how to safely enjoy our bears in the wild. Fish smart, stay bear aware, and enjoy fall in Haines, Alaska.

0: It's back. The push, pull, or drag event is on now at Klondike Chev. Got an old car, truck, or SUV sitting around? Push it, pull it, or drag it in and get a $2,000 minimum trade-in value towards your next new vehicle. And now is the perfect time to buy. We have huge inventory across all model lines with trucks and SUVs ready to go. Don't wait. Bring us your trade and let's make a deal. The push, pull, or drag event happening now at Klondike Chev, 191 Range Road.
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5: It's September 21st, and today in 1985, Dire Straits is number one in the land with Money for Nothing. The band recorded the song on the Caribbean island of Montserrat. Sting had been vacationing there at the time, and he came by to help. He said he didn't want a songwriting credit, but his song publishing company insisted. So Sting became an official co-writer of the song, even though he only contributed four words, "I want my MTV." I want my MTV. Real original, Sting. And a very happy birthday to former Eagles guitarist Don Felder. Before Don joined the band in 1974, he mentored a teenager named Tom Petty. Don taught Tom to play the guitar when Tom was working at a local music store in Gainesville. Don would later say, quote, "He turned out to be a great songwriter. Not much of a guitar player, but a great songwriter." It's an attitude like that which would make Don the sixth most popular member of the Eagles. More tomorrow. See you then.

0: 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From our studios in Whitehorse, Yukon, this is the Shona Them News.
1: This is Stuart Cardinal Bunnell with the Shona Them News. Leadership from Yukon First Nations, the Council of Yukon First Nations, and the Government of Yukon met in Carcross for the third Yukon Forum of 2026 on Friday. Speaking with media after the forum, CYFN Grand Chief Medhia Alatini says that she is happy with the way discussions with the Yukon government have been moving forward.
2: There is a bit of momentum picking up. I think we recognize that on some of the files there was slow movement, and now we have some momentum picking up on those files.
1: Yukon Premier Curry Dixon described the meeting as productive and said that discussions included progress on new minerals legislation and health transformation in the territory. Premier Dixon went on to say that one highlight of the forum was that leadership from across the territory signed the Yukon Forum Declaration, affirming intergovernmental collaboration within the Yukon.
3: It says, recognizing the long-standing relationships among the Yukon governments and the importance of government-to-government collaboration, we, the undersigned representatives of governments of the Yukon, hereby affirm our commitment to work together in the spirit of reconciliation and collaboration. This declaration builds on the Memorandum of Understanding of Cooperation and Governance in the Yukon, which established the Yukon Forum and the Government of Yukon's Cooperation and Governance Act.
1: The Intergovernmental Forum, which will include leadership from the Government of Canada, will take place in Carmax near the end of November. The City of Whitehorse is reminding residents that crews will be conducting annual maintenance at Grey Mountain Cemetery starting this week. In a publication, the city asks visitors to remove any personal items for safekeeping ahead of this year's maintenance, which is scheduled to begin on Wednesday, September 23rd. According to the city's website, anything that is not removed before Wednesday will be labeled and held in storage for 120 days to allow loved ones to retrieve them if they are unable to collect them before maintenance begins. Any items that aren't retrieved after that time will be discarded. For more information about the annual maintenance at Grey Mountain Cemetery, visit whitehorse.ca. A Lower Post man convicted of manslaughter for the killing of Anthony Promozik has been sentenced to 9 years in prison. In a packed Whitehorse courtroom, Yukon Supreme Court Chief Justice Suzanne Duncan sentenced 24-year-old Seth Boss on Thursday. Although Boss has been sentenced to 9 years, credit for time spent in custody leaves him with 3 years, 7 months, and 19 days left to serve. Despite their disappointment in both the manslaughter conviction and the length of the sentence, members of Promozik's family say they are grateful for the outcome, considering Boss's defense lawyer was asking for time served. Anthony Promozik's family will hold a headstone potlatch on April 24, 2027. Flu activity in the Yukon has begun earlier than usual. In a media release, Yukon Chief Medical Officer of Health Dr. Sudit Ranadei says that laboratories confirmed cases of influenza A as early as mid-August, nearly 3 months earlier than expected. According to the release, hospitals in the territory have reported one outbreak and several hospitalizations in relation to the flu. As a result of early flu activity, the government of Yukon is reminding Yukoners to be aware of flu symptoms such as fever or chills, cough, sore throat, runny or stuffy nose, muscle or body aches, headaches, and fatigue. In the release, the Yukon government reminds Yukoners to take preventative steps to reduce the spread of respiratory illnesses, such as washing or sanitizing hands regularly, covering both coughs and sneezes, staying home when they are sick, avoiding close contact with others when sick, and to consider wearing a mask when experiencing symptoms or visiting higher-risk individuals. The Yukon government says that the fall immunization campaign is expected to begin in October, with information about vaccine availability and appointment options to be shared in the coming weeks. That's the Shona FM News. 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
2: We just heard Sheryl Crow, If It Makes You Happy. Yes, if it makes you happy, or if there's a song that you want to hear, give me a call at 668-6676, and I will get it on the air for you and all listeners. And here's a song from the Foo Fighters, Learning to Fly. And imagine they probably played that at the concert they had last night in Vancouver. Probably like all concerts, live ones anyways, they must be pretty interesting.

It is with great sadness that the family of Gordon Chambers announce his passing. Funeral services for the late Gordy Chambers will be held on Wednesday, September 23rd at 11 a.m. at the Christ Church Cathedral. Interment will follow at Champaign, Yukon. Light refreshments will be served at the Champaign Community Hall following the burial. All are welcome to attend.

From the National Newsroom of the Canadian Press, I'm Naira Ahmed. The British Columbia government is suing artificial intelligence company OpenAI over the Tumblr Ridge mass shooting. British Columbia Attorney General Nikki Sharma says OpenAI failed to warn police of interactions between the shooter and OpenAI's chatbot ChatGPT. The province is seeking accountability from the company and to recover costs associated with the shootings in February in which 8 victims died. Survivors and witnesses, including some from Tumblr Ridge Secondary School, were